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Whatever. Come as you are. Rocks. Mad Rock.

I woke last night to the sound of thunder. 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

0: from Mr. Floyd. Will you accept the charge from the United States? Calling, are we reaching? See, he keeps hanging up. And it's a man answering.
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1: 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TikTok, Instagram, Facebook at FBHW Show. Right now, time for It's My List. Top three things you secretly judge other couples for. Okay. Who would like to go first?
2: Me.
1: Okay.
2: Couples that say babe too much, especially like to each other. Babe. What, babe? Hey, babe. What do you want for dinner, babe? I don't know, babe. What do you want, babe? Oh, my God. It's so annoying.
3: I forget they have a first name.
2: Also, couples that share a Facebook page.
3: Oh, my God.
1: Oh, that's a good one.
3: That's my number one. Yep.
2: Yeah, when it's and they don't even like say and. It's just like Scott Tracy Anderson.
3: Especially when they had individual ones beforehand. And now they're together. It's like, well, what happened?
2: Yeah, you know what that screams is one of these doesn't trust the other to have
3: exactly,
2: their own Facebook
3: dude.
2: Page.
3: Well, you took my top one.
2: And then my third one, people who on their Facebook pages post excessively about their great, exciting, successful, righteous, fake, humble lives.
3: Mm-hmm.
1: Those are pretty judgy, but not super judgy.
2: Mm-hmm.
1: Steven?
4: Okay, this is nicknames in general. I judge you. I do not like nicknames at all.
3: You don't have a pet name for your wife, Steve?
4: I don't.
3: Oh, I'm about to find one for her. I'm about to make her feel real special.
2: I'm kind of with you. I don't think I've really
4: not a nickname person.
2: Had a nickname.
3: What?
2: I've shortened names before a little bit. But
4: next on my list is we bring our baby everywhere, people.
3: Oh, my God.
4: Okay, and final on my list, I think everyone will agree. If you don't say please or thank you to a service worker, you are such garbage.
1: So you're lumping the couple. So if you have to see both parties do it?
4: Both people have to be nice.
1: They're institutionally rude?
4: Have to be polite. Yeah, and if you don't, then you're rude or you tolerate your partner being rude.
5: I will always be able to clock a couple that, like, the one person is being rude and you can tell the other person's trying to be overly nice to, like, make up for it.
2: Yeah.
5: Mm-hmm. Oh, that's an awkward thing to see.
4: Being rude to service people in general, being rude to people in general, but especially people who are working a difficult job.
1: All right. Nate, you want to go next?
5: Yeah, sure. All right. First up, I have having to ask each other permission for simple things. Ooh. When you're with one of your girlfriends and you say, hey, do you want to go grab a drink here, here, here? And they go, oh, well, I have to ask David first. And you're like, to go get a drink with me? What do you mean? And then they go into a whole backstory where it's like, oh, well, this one bar, you know. He doesn't like me to go there. And you're like, what the hell are you talking about?
1: That is weird.
5: Number two, home decor, if it's a couple that lives together, that is obviously very one-sided. Like, they did not move in together and combine their stuff and find their aesthetic as a couple. Mm-hmm. Or you're like, wow, he had a say in what goes on the walls. Mm-hmm. It's all just very much like, she decorated all of this.
4: Or
5: it's the opposite. And it's like, oh, this looks like a college boy's apartment. And then my last one I have when they post for their anniversary or Valentine's Day or something and they say, it hasn't always been easy.
3: What you're reminding me of is you're alluding that like they cheated and you made it through.
1: Yeah.
3: The ones I actually like is, hey, we went to Bali together and I got Bali belly for 4 days. But here's a really pretty picture of the sunset and me looking like I, you know, lost 10 pounds before vacation. Yeah.
4: Here's us barfing over the side of the boat.
3: I love that. Like that to me,
2: yeah,
3: that's funny.
2: Yeah, I agree.
3: Whole like, you know, 2026 me would have said, we probably wouldn't be here today. I'm like, who cheated?
5: Right?
4: Too much info.
5: There's so many great ways to say, you know, thank you for loving me through my imperfections. That's the only thing that you're referring to when you say it hasn't always been easy.
2: That
1: evokes a very specific. Mm-hmm. We've all seen it. All right. Me, Kelly, and Tommy still have to share our things that you secretly judge other couples for. A couple suggestions for nicknames. Steve, have you considered maybe calling Annette Big Annette to go with Big Steve?
5: Oh, God.
2: Yeah, have you considered that?
4: Yeah, I'll just call her, like, Big Girl.
3: Or you could be Big Steve and she could be Little Annie.
1: Oh, what about your little neti pot?
5: Oh, yeah. That's so
2: cute. Oh, yeah.
4: Wait,
2: because it's like pot. Annette.
1: Don't you love when
2: Annette
1: she comes through your nose?
4: Yeah. Because hot water.
1: That's how the neti pot, you pour it in there.
4: Yeah, is there the saline
1: solution
4: or whatever it is.
2: Yeah.
3: You got to sit on that for a while for it to happen. And
1: I bet she's pretty on board for Big Annette right about now. More It's My List next. It is the Free Beer and Outwig Show.

0: things that I judge couples for. My first one, couples that run together. I don't know what angle I'm judging from, because I can't tell if it's envy / jealousy. There's no way you like that. There's just no way. Huh. And then if you do...
1: So it's more projected.
2: That is the most wildly judgmental of all of these. Like, it's such a strange...
0: It's my list.
1: When I see it, I'm a little jealous, because I'm sure my wife would run with me if not for the two busted hips like a golden retriever that's been overbred.
0: But see, if I saw a busted retriever that's been overbred with some sexy little hot pepper over there running together, I'd be like, she made him do that. That's messed up.
1: Yeah. I'm jealous, because I'm like, I should want to do that, but I don't want to run.
0: The other second one on It's My List is couples that think it's funny to put each other down constantly, what do they call it? Like humiliation tactics.
1: I had it on my list as passive bullying.
0: That when people do that to each other, I'm like, why did you have to humiliate your partner in this moment? Mm-hmm. That's such BS. I don't care for that. And then my final one is when one of them has a handful of stuff and then the other is just standing
3: there. F you, Kelly.
0: You know, like, I don't know, just an example that this isn't pointed at anybody.
3: Yeah, I'm sure this is totally
0: like,
3: a random
0: if
3: example.
0: You're at a holiday party and there's really good food there, and their wife is so clearly hungry. She stays home with the kids. She is a hard-working woman. Yeah. And she's got so much stuff in her hands, she can't even enjoy her meal. And then her husband's just standing there like, I got two free hands.
3: Some would say that she probably shouldn't try to take on so much at once.
0: Yeah, you're going to make her go running with you next week? Yeah.
3: Used to be the running couple. When we first met, we were the running couple.
1: All she wants is a nickname and a place to put her plate down.
0: And my hands were that place, just hypothetically speaking, if this were real, and a valid example that I experienced one time with Steve and his wife.
2: She has bigger hands.
1: All right. I quietly judge couples who always take separate vacations. I think separate vacations are doing something that appeals completely to one. That makes sense. But if all of your vacations are separate, good luck working out the custody schedule. Two, couples whose only form of communication is bickering.
2: Yeah, the constantly arguing couple is bad news.
1: Now, this one may be Kelly level petty. I can't stand couples who have to coordinate their order at a restaurant. Well, I'm going to get this. Oh, yeah, well, you get that, because then I can have a little bit of this and you can have a little bit of that. Order your own and shut up.
0: I do that.
2: I definitely have done that.
1: You only get to go to a restaurant once in your life, and you have to have every food is.
3: Man, some of us like more than one thing.
1: I understand that, but it's my list, not yours.
2: Yeah, sometimes it works out really well that way, though. You know, it's like, oh, man, I can't decide between the Cuban and the hamburger. What are you going to get? The Cuban. Okay, what if I get the hamburger and then we'll split them and we'll each have half?
4: Yes.
2: Perfect. Hot dog, yeah. Yeah, babe. Yeah, you got it, babe.
3: We don't all order the brown platter.
2: Yeah.
4: The brown platter. The steak, potato, and Diet Coke.
3: Yeah.
2: The plain baked potato.
1: It wasn't plain.
4: There was nothing on it.
1: There was butter on it.
2: Butter's a form of brown.
1: That's not true. Tommy, give us yours quick.
5: Oh, goodness. Okay. So number one is couples who sit on the same side of the booth as each other.
1: Oh.
5: Why are you purposely impeding your ability to eat your food? You can stay apart from each other for more than 45 minutes. Couples who can't go anywhere without each other. You're a couple. You're allowed to go see a movie by yourself. I hate that. I hate couples like, oh, well, you know, blah, blah, is tired. I'm going to go. Why do you have to go?
3: Yeah.
5: It bugs me really
2: bad.
5: Maybe they don't want to
2: hang out with you alone.
5: Hey.
1: Last one, Tommy.
5: Let's do couples who treat their pets like their kid. Like, I get it. Like, I have plenty of friends who do that. But it's one thing where it's like, oh, yeah, like, our pets, you know, like, we're not having kids. Our pets just love that. But when
1: so
5: it's
1: you
5: like,
1: mean, like, if they refer to their, well, you know, that's Max's dad and Max is a puppy.
5: Yeah.
3: We have to get home to our kids, but their kid is the dog.
5: Exactly.
2: Yeah, I agree with you.
5: When it reaches the level of their fur babies, then I'm like, okay, hold on. Yeah. No, that's too much.
1: That is too much. Remember when you wanted to take off work so you could be there with your cat to get fixed?
5: I was not even there.
2: Yeah, but you weren't even there.
4: And the cat doesn't even live with you.
5: Okay.
2: Yeah. You don't even have joint custody.
1: I can see why that... That really drives you crazy when other couples do it.
3: Tommy, it's your list, man.
5: Hey,
3: I
5: have a single parent at that point. That's not even a responsibility thing.
1: A single parent who abandoned that cat. You don't even live with it now.
3: Oh, yeah. You deadbeat.
5: Yeah.
1: Are you making any payments to the people taking care of that cat?
5: I pay. Yeah. Yes.
1: That sounded like a lie. Uh-huh. That sounded like deadbeat dad in court.
2: Yeah, it sounded like it. Yeah, I go to all the soccer games of my cat.
3: Of course I pay.
1: Back in a moment, it is the Free Beer and Hot Wings Show.
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0: Whatever rocks, Mad Rock.
1: All right, it's a question as old as time. What would you do if you were the other gender for a day, right?
2: Yes.
1: Mm-hmm. But not always, but it has seemingly been much more commonly discussed from the male perspective. If I was a woman, here's what I would do. It was always creep things. Like when we were growing up, you'd hear somebody have this discussion, and they'd be like, oh, first thing I'd do is go in a ladies' rocker room. Okay.
2: Yeah.
1: Kind of creepy, right?
2: Yeah, when you're a kid, though, you know.
1: Yeah. Curiosity.
3: Yeah, just when you're a kid.
2: Yeah.
1: As Steve, you see him take his pen, scratch vigorously on his paper, go in the locker room, yes. Cross that out. Don't say it.
2: Second thing.
1: But a thread came up on Reddit, and it was all ladies answering. And I thought some of their answers were very intriguing. And I think they're more intriguing than when I hear them the other way around. Maybe it's just because I already have a guy brain.
2: Yeah.
3: Sure.
1: Barely. I want to know if this person writes. Now, this is universal. I think this is an absolute truth that every person would want to do if they were the opposite gender. I want to know if an orgasm feels better for men or women. Now, not all orgasms are the same. Whether you're a man or a woman, I don't know, for women, it seems like it.
2: Yeah.
1: But for men, some are better than others. So you'd have to have several to make sure you had a good shot at it.
3: It's not fair that doesn't sound as creepy when a woman says it as right? when a guy says it.
1: But as a guy, wouldn't you be like,
2: yes, I would.
1: You don't know what I was going to say.
2: Oh, I do.
1: No, you don't. Okay. I was going to say, wouldn't you be worried you wouldn't know how to operate the machine? You ever get in somebody else's car and everything's the same, but you're like, I don't know. Like Kelly didn't know her car had four-wheel drive for 2 years. That's how you might be if you're operating a woman's body for the first time from the inside. You're like, I don't know. This always worked when I was outside, but this button doesn't do a damn thing in here.
4: Yeah.
1: Right? I mean, it's not as simple as it is for dudes.
2: I think the sex part isn't that hard, though. Right? Do you guys have to like do special things with your mechanisms to get your vagina to work?
4: Well, I think I'm not as easily aroused.
1: Yeah, that's what I was getting at.
3: Mechanisms.
1: Yeah. I wasn't suggesting they had to go turn it inside out and get it ready for spring or something.
2: Well, he compared it to like operating a foreign car. I didn't think it'd be that hard. That's all. But I certainly would want to know what it felt like.
1: You haven't heard that women sometimes have a harder time achieving that moment than men?
2: Oh, definitely the orgasm part. Yes,
1: that's what I'm talking about.
4: We ladies got to make sure that like the anatomy's matching up in a way that provides maximum pleasure. Because otherwise, like if he's a little bit off or she's a little bit off,
1: it's just a waste of time.
4: It's a waste of time.
1: Mm-hmm. What's the first thing that you all think of?
4: Helicopter.
1: Really?
4: Oh, absolutely. Yeah.
1: You just want to spin it around.
4: Yeah. I would want to know like what being hard would feel like. Like what it feels like. I don't need anybody to tell me. I just want to know for myself.
1: I wasn't about to tell you.
5: And can you hard helicopter, you know?
4: Yeah.
2: Not really. A little.
5: Let me find out on my own.
2: Okay. Fair enough.
5: I'm also going to go to the beach in like a typical bathing suit bottom that I would normally wear.
1: Yeah.
5: With my junk all tucked away. But no shirt. I just want to lay out with no shirt and not have to worry about anybody looking at my chest in some sort of sexual way.
1: Mm-hmm.
5: Not that they do. Let's be honest.
1: I think that totally makes sense.
5: Yeah. Like, why can't I lay on a beach with my shirt off?
1: You know, but a lot of guys, we have the issue. It's not the same thing at all. But we're worried they're going to look at our fat belly or how pale we are.
5: Oh, yeah.
1: So
5: definitely
1: it's
5: don't
1: much
5: have to
1: the
5: worry
1: same.
5: About people thinking about my fat belly. Yeah.
1: Pretty
5: or
1: much
5: how
1: the
5: pale
1: same problem you have. Yeah. This guy's trying to sexualize
5: you. Yeah. Mm-hmm. Yeah. So I would love to do that. Yeah, I'd helicopter for sure, though, just like Maitland.
1: Text. I am a male and I have never helicoptered. Dave in Green Bay.
5: You got to do it, Dave.
1: I don't think I have either now that you mention it.
2: Yeah, that's not really a top.
3: Those are like offended by that.
2: Yeah, it's not really a top man thing. I don't think like, hey, I want to pretend like my wiener's a lasso.
1: Steve, have you helicoptered?
5: Because you've had one your whole life.
3: Sure, I did when I was a kid, but it's not on the checklist of something I do like on a monthly basis.
1: Once a week when you get out of the shower. Hey, let's get this off the pad.
2: That's how we dry them off.
1: Tommy, have you helicoptered?
6: Oh, yeah. Are you kidding me?
1: Probably doing it right now.
2: Probably this morning.
6: I probably could, and I would. Are you kidding me? I've got it. I'm going to flaunt it. It's fun.
1: What? You're not supposed to do it like in public, man.
2: Don't. Yeah.
6: Oh.
3: Inappropriate.
1: All right. More on the way. It is the Free Beer and Hot Wings Show.
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0: Mad Rock.
1: All right, it's a question as old as time. What would you do if you were the other gender for a day, right?
2: Yes.
1: Mm-hmm. Yep. Tommy, if you were a woman for 24 hours, what would your most important prerogative be?
3: Eating to see if I get bloated differently. probably walking around at night to understand the fear. And wondering how my hair feels like that long.
1: Okay, some of this is attainable without...
4: That's a good one.
2: Yeah, you could figure out what long hair felt like.
1: Yeah,
3: I don't want to do that.
1: I mean, your hair is longer than some women now.
4: That's a big investment, though.
3: Yeah, but...
4: Like, that's a time commitment.
3: Yeah, exactly.
2: It's a big one.
1: This one from, I assume, a woman. First thing I'm going to do with a guy is, when I'm a guy, is sit with a friend and not talk. I can't believe that's a thing. I don't know if it's quite like that, but...
5: I also want to know what it's like, because you guys don't have to shave your legs. Really, you know, and I want to know what it's like when just a gentle breeze touches your leg hairs when you get to wear shorts. Like, do you feel it? I've never had, I shave my legs every time I shower.
1: Yeah.
5: So I have never had long enough hair to experience that. But I have like little peach fuzz on my arms, so I can feel that sometimes. I'm like, ooh, that's nice.
1: I think when mine was longer before blue jeans wore it out.
2: Yeah.
1: Which is a really weird thing.
2: Yeah, guys.
1: I mean, the bottoms of my legs, it's like I shave. Now.
5: Really?
2: Yeah, my calves are
4: for
2: super
4: me,
2: smooth.
4: It's where my pockets are. Like, I have generally like pretty hairy legs, but where my pockets are, there's nothing. There's like two just like bald patches on each leg.
5: You just rubbing your pockets a lot?
4: I guess so.
5: I'm going to look over and start noticing your hands are always in your pocket.
4: Yeah,
5: you're just constantly rubbing your thighs.
4: What? I can't believe you've never noticed this.
2: Yeah, that is a weird thing that happens over time with guys. Like, now that my son is 17 and, like, you know, turning into a man, he's got really hairy legs. And I go, I remember when I used to have really hairy legs.
1: Yeah.
6: Do you miss it?
2: No, not really. I mean, I don't really care. It's just, I don't know. It's kind of a sign of aging. You go, oh.
5: You can go bald on your legs.
2: Yeah. Oh, yeah.
5: Oh,
2: I'm like
5: Freebeer.
2: Like, my calves don't have any hair on
6: you guys have
2: them.
6: All
4: really?
6: The luck.
2: Mm-mm.
5: Yeah.
4: Have,
5: what the hell?
4: My God, except for my pocket bald patches.
1: You got to start wearing tighter pants, Steve.
2: Yeah.
5: Just rub
1: you
5: those
1: know,
5: things
1: if
5: raw.
1: If it ain't tight, it ain't right. Get that hair off.
2: Yeah.
1: Try Levi's new hair tuggers. Hunter in Pennsylvania. Hello, Hunter.
7: Hey, folks. How's it going?
1: Good.
7: So, I'm hearing everything that you guys are talking about, and I want to call up and talk about how women say all the time that they can't stand when their periods happen every month.
1: Yeah,
2: yeah.
7: Which, I get it, is bad, but none of these women have never understood when their foreskin will chafe once every month.
1: Your foreskin chafes once a month, like a foreskin period?
7: Yeah,
2: yeah, like it goes along with the moon?
4: Yeah, that sounds as bad.
1: Like,
2: what are you doing to your foreskin that's happening?
5: Yeah, that sounds self-inflicted, Hunter.
7: Lots of calluses.
6: Calluses?
7: Like, it's like sandpaper.
1: Are you serious?
2: I think you should use a moisturizer.
1: Or a doctor.
4: Yeah.
2: Yeah, maybe. Yeah. When was the last time you went to the doctor?
5: Yeah, you guys get your monthly chafing yet?
1: No. I thought I was supposed to get it when I was 11. I might not be a man.
5: Hunter,
1: Hunter,
5: this
1: I don't
5: happens
1: know
5: to you every month?
7: You know, okay. Best way to think of it is think of a snake when they get rid of their scales.
6: Nope.
2: Yeah, okay. All right. So, so you have monthly wiener molting?
7: Yeah, basically.
2: Okay, I mean, I guess I can't really relate. I don't really have a foreskin like that, I guess. I don't have the turtleneck.
1: Yeah, so
2: I've been circumcised, so.
1: Are you
7: No, I think that's the reason why I do have it.
1: Okay.
6: Are you that guy we talked about on Friday who's been trying to regrow his foreskin?
7: No.
1: Do you have weights on your turtleneck right now?
7: That's one of the worst things I've ever heard.
1: Hunter, thank you, bud. Maybe there are other guys who have that. Certainly,
2: I think
1: I've never heard of anyone having it monthly.
2: No, on a regular basis. Yeah, like clockwork.
1: Oh, man. Must be going to storm tomorrow. How do you know? My penis is chafed.
2: Yeah, I think you might have a skin issue. I don't think that's a man issue. I think you should see a dermatologist. I mean, well, I get itchy sometimes and stuff, but it doesn't usually get flaky.
6: What's chafing your tip today?
2: Yeah, I mean,
4: that's our new segment.
2: Yeah.
1: This text, it sounds like that man has genital warts.
4: It's,
1: I don't know if they mean that as a joke or not, but, and then this next text, he's not cleaning it.
2: Yeah,
1: I don't know.
2: That, well, that, I mean, that's what it sounds like.
5: I'm searching.
4: Oh, be sure to click images after you type in.
5: Oh, yeah. It could be STIs, yeast, allergic reactions to soaps or condoms, skin conditions like psoriasis or eczema. Yeah.
4: He brought it up like it was normal.
2: Yeah, hey, every guy does this, right? No.
1: Yeah, I bet he's shook right now.
5: He compared it to periods. So, yeah, I would say it consistently happens to him. That happens to me at least once a month.
1: Right? Back in a moment, it is the Free Bear and Outwig Show.
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1: 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Thanks to everybody who came out to One North Kitchen and Bar in East Lansing on Friday morning with all of the wonderful folks from 94.9 MMQ. What a joy that was.
2: Oh, my gosh.
3: That was a blast.
1: We all came into the studio talking about how fun it was this morning.
3: Yeah. I mean, it's always exciting the first time we go to a new place, which we hadn't done a live morning show in Lansing before. And so that's always a blast anyway. But mm-hmm. The crowd was great. The venue was great. I got an awesome Yingling hat out of the deal.
1: Wore it all weekend. Yeah.
4: Me too.
3: I did too. Because a lot of times, because it's a trucker style cap, and usually I don't look good in those. They're just too tall on my stupid pinhead. Mm-hmm. But that one looks good. I go, it's oh my profile. God, I love it.
4: I saw your thirst trap yesterday you posted. You're wearing your Yingling hat, drinking a Yingling in front of a roaring fire.
3: Dude.
4: Damn.
2: Name something more patriotic than hot wings on Saturday.
1: Well, he needs to have an American beer. Just kidding. It's an American beer.
3: It is.
1: I wanted to see if anybody would think you
3: it's America's
1: was German.
3: Oldest brewery.
1: It is.
5: Pennsylvania, right?
3: Yeah.
1: Latrobe. Is it Latrobe? No. That's somebody else.
3: I think that's Rolling Rock.
1: But yeah.
3: Yeah, that's cold pee.
2: Today's show brought to you by Coors Light.
3: That was funny.
5: Okay.
3: All
5: right. Shut up, Maitland.
3: Yeah, that was funny.
1: There's no one in our business who hasn't done that, what Kelly did, and referring to Friday.
5: Yeah.
1: We talked about it Friday.
5: Yeah, we did a little broadcast at the Lansing Lugnuts game for one inning, and the guy we were working with, Jesse, he had mentioned what we were doing, and it was a Coors Light broadcast. And I was like, oh, my gosh, speaking of beer, let's talk about Yingling.
1: Yeah.
5: And how Yingling's finally in our area because it hasn't been in our area. And he's like, right, Coors Light broadcast. And I was like, right, but get you a Yingling.
4: But back to Yingling.

0: Yeah.
1: Oh, I heard.
2: I didn't realize it was that bad. I thought it was bad. You brought up Yuengling, and then he said, by the way, tonight's broadcast brought to you by. It, no, it was like Coors, Yuengling Coors.
1: Yes.
2: Oh, that's a little worse.
3: And then back to Yuengling.
1: And then I looked out on the field. I was like, why does this guy keep talking about Coors? And then there's Coors Light banners all over the place. And I was like, oh, my God. And the whole time, Steve was cackling so loud, I could hear it in my headphones. Like, it was picking up in
3: background. And I was way off mic, too.
1: Yeah.
0: Yeah, you had a mouthful of chicken. Yeah. And you could hear you.
1: Oh, my God. And I looked back, I was like, what are you laughing at? And then when
3: Shut up, I'm trying to broadcast here.
1: I'm trying to be a professional, idiot.
2: That's such a bad moment when you realize that you've stepped on one sponsor with your enthusiasm for another or something.
1: Yeah. Oh, yeah.
2: Well, or just you make an offhanded comment about something and then you realize, you know, you're like, you know what I hate? Old bread. And then it's like, this inning brought to you by Dave's Old Bread.
0: Yeah. God damn it.
2: Yeah.
1: He was sitting there with one of our posters in front of him and it did have Yuengling on it.
2: It's fresh in your mind.
1: It was fresh. And I had two Yuenglings before we went in there. It is delicious. You should drink Yuengling. This is not an ad. I was just being me. Local idiot.
2: All right. More next. It is the Free Beer and Hot Wings Show.
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1: 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TikTok, Instagram, Facebook at FBHW Show. I'm FreeBeer, one of the hosts. Maitland, have you ever cooked with charcoal?
2: No, I haven't.
1: Hot Wings, I know you have. Kelly, have you?
2: Yeah. Oh, yeah.
1: Steve, you have?
3: A handful of times.
1: Okay. Mate, you've never done it.
3: That crap off.
1: Do you think you could do it? Like if we said, go get the stuff you need, do you think you could do it without looking it up or doing anything?
2: Probably not. No.
1: Okay.
2: What is it? You get a bag of charcoal and like some lighter fluid?
1: Let's ask Tommy. Tommy?
4: Hi.
1: Tommy cooked with charcoal yesterday.
4: Nice. Okay. Yeah, I was hungover all day and I was like, right. I got these brats and I got this free grill from my friend like a week or two ago.
1: Let's talk about this hangover because they played a game I've never heard of before. Yeah. And so what did you and your friends do?
4: Yeah, so we did something called pub golf. We picked like six different bars around here and we'd go and order one drink. Each person got to pick a drink and we'd give a par for each one. I'm like, yeah, I bet I could drink that in two goes.
2: Yeah.
5: What do you mean two goes?
4: Yeah, so chugs. So like, okay. Which is great. I tied for first with my friend Michael because he did it in one in every single one. I couldn't believe it. I was so hungover and I had these brats and I had this grill. I'm like, yes, I'm finally going to use this. And then I went to go start

0: my coals, and I realized I can't just hold a lighter up to this forever. how do I light these coals?
1: He didn't know about the lighter fluid.
0: Yeah, so I thought that was optional. I was like, okay.
1: Lighting charkoal without lighter fluid is
0: pretty hard. Yeah,
1: it's going to take a minute.
2: Yeah, well, it's like trying to light a rock on fire, basically. Yeah.
0: So go to my local Ace Hardware, get some lighter fluid, and then I brought it back to my house, and I could not get those coals to start, even with the lighter fluid. And I was taking forever, and I was like, maybe I just need more lighter fluid.
3: The answer is always more.
1: Yeah.
0: Yeah, so I put more lighter fluid on it, and then I went to go light it again. Hey, guys, that lighter fluid for the first time was still there. And this thing burst. It burned all the hair off my hand and my arm.
3: You're fortunate. That was the first thing I looked at when I heard a grill was involved. I go, well, your bangs are still there.
0: Yeah, my eyebrows are still there.
3: That's good. That's good. I've singed those before.
0: Yeah, no, I lost all the hair on my hand. And it smelled really bad afterwards, believe it or not. The worst part is even when I got that to light, it was finally working. Like, the coals were ashing or whatever. I'm like, yes. So I put my brats on the grill. And I couldn't remember if I had to keep the little dial on top with the holes open or closed. And so I had it closed the whole time. And then I kept measuring the temperature of my brats. And I'm like, why aren't these getting warm? Guys, I killed my fire.
3: Yeah, you were snuffing it.
4: Yeah, you smothered it.
3: Yeah.
0: I gave up. I went in and put them on a pan. And I cooked them on the stove.
2: That's the better way.
1: It's over.
3: I mean, honestly, if you're just making brats and a couple of them, it'd be easier just to microwave them.
0: I wanted to feel like a grill master.
3: Did you?
0: I have like a little 8-inch Weber grill. I am legit.
1: 8-inch?
3: An 8-inch Weber grill.
0: I don't know if it's 8 inches.
1: What is it, for your dash in your car?
0: I don't know. It's just one of those little tiny ones. It's super low to the ground. I had to crouch the whole time, so my back hurt too. God.
1: Charcoal's overrated, right?
2: Charcoal is such a pain in the ass.
1: It
2: takes too long.
1: Yeah,
3: it does. I don't like trying to manage the temperature. Well, and I have bad memories of it from when I was a kid. Like, whenever we had the big family picnic every year, my uncle would be the one manning the grill, and he was not shy about lighter fluid. So every time you had a burger, you'd be burping up lighter fluid for like 2 days.
1: That's what I was
3: saying. You could taste it.
1: That was going to be the same thing I said. I have somebody we know that was the griller. Every time you had it, you're like, well, this is going to taste like lighter fluid.
3: Yeah.
1: Which is a disgusting thing to think about.
3: Yeah. But
2: sounds awful.
3: And I know a lot of people swear by it, but I like the ease of propane. Just turn it on, light it, heats up in about 3 minutes. And then you put your stuff on, and when you're done, you shut it off.
1: It's pretty nice.
3: And it cools down.
1: You don't have to wait for it and then dump it somewhere.
4: Yeah, charcoal, you have to, you know, wait until they're absolutely perfect. And then by the time you take everything off and eat, and then you look at the coals, which are still cooling, they're then at the perfect temperature.
1: Yes, they are.
4: It's like, perfect. These look great. Now I'm just going to let them die for the next 10 hours.
1: I feel like everybody goes through the, at about Tommy's age, 27, that I'm going to grill the right way. Because I had one of those when we lived in Omaha, when I lived in that really crappy part of town. We'd sit on the porch and watch people get evicted and try to make things in our grill.
3: Yeah. Keep a side eye out for a firearm.
2: The last time I used a charcoal grill was when Annette and I first met. We were grilling at her house. So we made some shrimp skewers, and I was really looking forward to this because we had like this perfect little like marinade and everything. I was like, damn, this looks so good. And so she had a charcoal grill, and I was like, well, I've never really used a charcoal grill, but I'm trying to impress this girl. So of course I've done this before. I started up and I completely charred these things to the point where I took them off the grill and I just threw them over the fence into her neighbor's yard. She's looking out the window. She's like, did you just throw our dinner over the fence? I'm like, no, yes.
1: You really know how to impress a gal. It's amazing that was early on.
2: That was very early on.
1: I would think that might have been a red flag, and I'm glad it wasn't.
0: Mm-hmm.
1: But like, if you're dating someone who gets mad at charcoal and throws the food over the fence, that's bad.
2: I think I did it in a cartoonish manner. Oh. So it was more her laughing at me.
1: She already knew things were going south.
2: Yeah.
1: She wasn't surprised that you were pissed.
2: I took it off the grill and I was like, seriously? Like a grenade.
3: It killed a squirrel.
1: Two things in the next segment. A topic inspired by when I got done with my physical when I was like 16 and the doc said, hey, you don't have a girlfriend, do you? By the way, there was someone in the crowd who had been to that same doctor and knew exactly who I was talking about.
3: Isn't that crazy?
1: And another guy I met, his aunt was my freshman English teacher, and he had heard me say one time, I know the worst teacher I ever had, and he wanted to know if it was his aunt. And I'm like, no, she was fantastic, but she was terrifying.
2: Hey, you guys had a nice long conversation about
1: we were like way down memory lane.
2: Yeah, you were way, way down memory lane.
1: That was cool.
2: That was funny.
1: All right. Strange things your doctor said. Next, it is the Free Beer and Hot Wings Show.
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0: 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Mad Rock.
1: Premier Hot Wing, Steve Kelly, Maitland. The strange things your doctor did or said while you were at the appointment. Already a couple coming in. 1-800-947-3979. You can call or text. Wait, this one. From the 774, my doctor didn't say a strange thing, but did a strange thing. I had a lump in my right breast, and during the examination, he answered a personal phone call and continued the personal phone call while examining my breast. I feel violated, and I wasn't even there.
2: Wow, that's wildly inappropriate.
1: My doctor said, whoops, right before the anesthesia kicked in for my cardiac catheter.
3: No, you can't
1: say whoops ever in there.
3: You can never say whoops, and you can never say anything along the lines of, oh, I've never seen something like this before.
1: And you can't do this.
2: No, you can't do that.
3: And
2: if you accidentally say whoops, you have to follow it up with, there it is. And then you go, oh, okay, no, it's all right. He's doing a tag team.
3: I love tag team in the operating room. No. The most you can do is like a, that's it.
2: No, make no noise. I want to hear no noise before I'm passed out. Other than, ooh, that's a good looking one.
1: Right.
2: Like, okay, you could say that.
1: Text from Wisconsin. When my wife and I were having our first child, the OBGYN said to my wife that you must like to eat about halfway through the pregnancy, as she had only put on 20 pounds by that point. Needless to say, we switched doctors. I don't care how much weight she put on. You don't say it that way.
3: Nope. Like,
1: hey, you might be putting on about an amount of weight you may regret after the birth. Whatever, even that. I'm not saying that.
2: Yeah, that sounds worse, actually.
1: You think?
2: Yes.
1: For a doctor, though?
2: I think saying, oh, good, you like to eat is way better than you might be putting on a certain amount of weight you'll find regrettable later. Yeah.
1: I think that's nicer than, whoop, you like food. Right? I mean, both are loose.
2: I mean, it wouldn't be for me, but. You're going to regret.
4: I think the regrettable amount of weight somehow seems more professional.
1: I think it is.
4: But it feels weird to say that.
1: Yeah, I don't want to be that doctor either way. Yeah. Like, well, you can see a different doctor later for this.
3: Probably best.
1: I'm here to pull the baby out.
3: Probably best that you're not in the field. Free beer.
1: That's hurtful.
3: Is it?
1: Yeah. Everybody needs a doctor who passes out.
2: Yeah.
1: This one, I was at an eye appointment from the 616, and the person doing the exam, the doctor said, well, I've heard of this, but I've never seen it before. Mm. That's a scary thing to hear. Apparently, when my eyes are tired, they both cross outward like a lizard.
4: Ew.
1: I've never seen that before either.
2: Wow. Okay, all right.
1: 1-800-947-3979. Have any of you had a doctor say something to you where you're like, oh, that's not great.
2: Not that I can think of, but I'm really good at blocking things out that bum me out. So I remain blissfully unaware of my past.
3: After I had my fart attack, I remember the doctor telling me that I had sludgy bile. And that was something I didn't want to hear. But, I mean, in their defense, that was accurate.
4: Medically accurate.
2: Yes. Yeah.
3: Yeah, just hearing those words, though. Sludgy bile.
1: You know how after a child is born, this text says, from Mid-Michigan, the doctor will add a stitch or two to mom after delivery to help her heal.
4: The husband stitch.
1: That's how they call it. Very insulting. Stitch, yeah. My wife's friend asked, how do you know how many stitches to add? And the doctor said, well, how small is he?
4: Oh, God.
2: I think that's an appropriate question.
4: That's funny.
1: That one, I think, is funny.
2: I do, too.
1: But you better know the patient. That is not good.
3: I'm so happy we did not have anything like that when both of our kids were born. The doctors and the nurses and everybody in the room just played it straight down the middle. I am here to deliver your baby. Here is your baby. Good luck in life. Goodbye.
1: This one. I went in for back spasms from Northeast Pennsylvania. I was bent over like the Hunchback of Notre Dame. My hip was pushed out to the right, and he asked if he could bring an intern in. I said, sure. Doctor told the intern, I want you to see this because you may never see it again. Stop treating me like I'm a museum exhibit.
2: I think the worst thing anybody ever said to me, and it's not that bad, it was just really awkward. I was having a hernia surgery. There were like 8 people in the room, and my berries are out, man. Like, everything's exposed to the entire room. The doctor's in there, the anesthesiologist, but there's like interns and stuff, and there's like, you know,
1: cleaning
2: a couple
1: lady.
2: Of younger women in there. And yeah, they're making sure I'm fully shaved. And just before I pass, I go, oh, I love the show. I go, oh, man.
3: No.
1: That's better than I used to listen before you sucked. But
2: yeah,
1: it's
2: oh, yeah,
1: still
2: no,
1: awkward.
2: No. I mean, it was, and it was like, yeah, I mean, clearly she was being nice and I appreciate the compliment, but I just go, oh, man, not now.
1: I had some take pictures of me while I passed out at the skin doctor because they were cutting a football out of my stomach. That's how it felt to me. That's it was like three stitches. They took pictures and they're like, look how you looked. You turned cray. They were like, you don't mind, do you? And I'm like, yeah, can't really say I do now, but I haven't gone back. So
2: I mean, if you don't,
3: I would say I absolutely do mind.
2: If you don't post them and delete them.
1: It was honestly, it was just awful to see. I'm like, Jesus, that's how I look. Yeah. Like so gray and dead. Like maybe you should have checked on me.
2: Yeah, that's a little bit weird.
1: Where's my orange juice and cookies to get my blood sugar back up or something? All right, on the way, Dumber Than the Show Trivia Revisited. Back in a moment. 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
2: Yes.
1: In East Lansing with 94.9 MMQ. Hot Wings, yes. You'll be defending $1,400 as your jackpot. I believe this is the third time you've played this travel season.
2: Yeah, it would be, yeah.
1: It's more stressful.
2: It's a lot more stressful, yeah.
1: You know who it's more stressful for than you?
2: Probably the man next to me.
1: Let's meet Tom. Hi, Tom. How are you?
3: Fantastic.
1: Tom, you and Hot Wings will have the same five questions. I'm the question asker. You'll each have at most 90 seconds. Whoever gets the most right out of the five wins. If it's a tie, low time wins. You can pass on any question you want the first time around, and we will come back to them. By we, I mean me in this particular case. If you don't get it the second time, that's it. In case of a tie, low time wins. As you know, Hot Wings is gone. He won't hear the questions or the answers. No help from the audience, please. He's playing for real live American dollars. Tom, do you have any questions for us?
3: I forgot my smartphone for my answers.
1: Okay. You know how people do it sometimes, then.
3: Yes.
1: Here we go. Tom, your turn on Dumber Than the Show Trivia for $1,400. Begins in 3, 2, 1. What decade introduced barcode scanners to supermarkets?
3: 1980s.
1: What is the capital of Kansas?
3: Topeka.
1: What is the international radio code word for the letter V?
3: Victor.
1: What actor was dubbed the Muscles from Brussels?
3: Arnold Schwarzenegger.
1: In what ocean would you find the Gulf Stream?
3: Atlantic.
1: Time. How did you do?
3: 3.
1: You think?
3: I hope.
1: Okay. Y'all think you did well?
4: Yeah.
1: All right. Let's wave the wings back in. There you go, Tom. You can sit right there. Hot Wings back.
2: Hi.
1: Hi, Hot Wings. How'd you go?
2: How did I go?
1: Yeah.
2: Well, I went through those tables right there, and then I went out the door, and I went down the side until all I heard was road noise.
1: Good deal.
2: Yeah.
1: Are you ready?
2: Yes, I think I am.
1: All right, Hot Wings, your turn in the $1,400 round against Tom from Pawamo begins in 3, 2, 1. What decade introduced barcode scanners to supermarkets?
2: 1970s.
1: What is the capital of Kansas?
2: Is Topeka.
1: What's the international radio code word for the letter V?
2: Victor.
1: What actor was dubbed the Muscles from Brussels?
2: That is Jean-Claude Van Damme.
1: In what ocean would you find the Gulf Stream?
2: That would be the Atlantic.
1: Time. How'd you do?
2: All right.
1: All right, who won? Tom or Hot Wings? Let's score this game. What decade introduced barcode scanners to supermarkets? Hotwing said the 1970s. Tom said the 1980s. It is the 1970s.
2: Oh.
1: It's not fair. Hotwing was in high school by then. Number 2. What is the capital of Kansas? Hotwing said Topeka. Tom said Topeka. That's right. Home of the baseball team, the Topeka Stink Pickles. It's Topeka. 2-1, Hotwing. What's the international radio code word for the letter V? Hot Wings said Victor. Tom said Victor. Both correct. 3-2. Hot Wings. In what ocean would you find the Gulf Stream? Hot Wings thought about it a minute. Said the Atlantic Ocean. Tom also said the Atlantic Ocean. Both correct. 4-3. Hot Wings. Final question. Which actor was dubbed the Muscles from Brussels? Hot Wings said Jean-Claude Van Damme. Tom said Arnold Schwarzenegger. If Tom's right, the game's tied and we go to clocks, and I think those were probably pretty close.
5: Very close.
1: If Hot Wings is right, he finishes with a perfect 5 and the win. The actor dubbed the Muscles from Brussels, Jean-Claude Van Damme. And Hot Wings wins.
2: Sir,
3: I just tried to be quick.
5: Woo!
1: Tom, it was
3: my wife's used to that.
2: Oh, I was feeling stressed during this one.
1: There you were. That was a good game.
2: Yeah.
1: Hot Wings moves his jackpot to $1,500. Let's hear it for Tom. You did pretty well.
2: Yeah.
3: Thank you.
1: 3's enough to be competitive and give yourself a chance pretty much every week. Thank you, Tom.
2: Thank you, Tom.
1: There you go. We'll play again today. Hot Wings is asking the question, so his lofty $1,500 jackpot will remain on the shelf for now. That comes up in 2 hours. You ever get caught lying about being sick? I feel like a huge celebrity got caught lying about being sick. They canceled the concert an hour before.
5: Oh, I got to hear you talking
1: about. And then they'd be fine the next day, pretty quickly. Okay. We'll get to that coming up next hour. Free Beer and Hot Wings report next. There's a word that a soccer star, former American soccer star, now broadcaster, said on British TV that would be like if Charles Barkley said the C word. We were blown away that it's that bad. We'll get to that coming up in the report next. It is the Free Beer and Hot Wings Show.
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1: 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So, Alexi Lalas was on a British crude broadcast. Alexi Lalas, longtime U.S. soccer player, and then he's been a commentator since the 90s. I think he played in the World Cup in 94 for the United States.
2: It was a long time ago, and he looked very different.
1: Yeah.
3: He used to have like big, long, big, fiery crazy red hair.
2: Yeah, and a big goatee. And
1: yeah,
2: you wouldn't know it was the same dude.
1: But so this aired on American television, you said, Steve.
3: It did.
1: But it's a British crew. And when Alexi Lalas used a word that in England would be a huge no-no, they all looked like he shot someone.
3: They're talking about, it's kind of hard to understand, but they're referring to, I guess, James Corden was okay. Down on the field. So the...
1: Okay.
3: The woman on the left says to Alexi Lalas, what did you think about James Corden?
4: Okay. Can we talk about James Corden for a second?
5: Oh, I mean, what do you guys call him? The full-kit wanker, right? Or whatever. I mean, he's wearing that thing. He's all dressed up and ready to go.
3: A full-kit wanker is what.
1: A full-kit wanker, but it sounded like the other thing, right?
6: Mm-hmm. Mm-hmm.
1: But wanker to them would be like if he said, don't you guys call him the C-word? To the rest of us.
2: Yeah, wanker's a little bit,
3: full,
2: a little bit strong.
3: Full kit wanker. I guess they were referencing because James Corden was walking around in a...
1: Did he look like he played?
2: Okay,
1: like
2: in a so full he's wearing the uniform.
3: Like the kit.
2: The
3: full uniform.
1: I mean, that is a dork.
4: Can we talk about James Corden for a second?
5: Oh, I mean... What do you guys call him? The full kit wanker, right? Or whatever. I mean, he's wearing that thing. He's all dressed up and ready to go.
1: So there's a woman
2: that she looks shaken.
6: Yeah, the two on the left are like this. The guy looks directly into the camera like,
3: you can't say that. You can't say that.
1: And Zlatan, who's like, he just sort of like, ha ha, you said it on TV.
5: Wait, he's all dressed up and ready to go.
7: Did he dress
4: so? Okay. Lucky we're on American television. Oh, there's the W word on British TV.
6: It's amazing to me, though, like the words that they can get away with on British TV versus on our networks.
1: Yeah, their newspapers have nudity in them.
6: But wanker is where you draw the line.
2: Oh, yeah. Well, and it is funny how like different languages or whatever dialects have that. And because I discovered that when I was dating a girl from England. And we were going to go hiking or camping or something. And I talked about grabbing a fanny pack. And a fanny over there is very different than here.
1: But we did that.
2: Because they would say like a bum bag or something. And I go, and she's like, I can't believe it. And I go, what? That's what it's called. And then I had said, no, a fanny here is a butt. Mm-hmm. And she goes, it ain't there. It's the lady crack.
1: Remember, Joe and Steve went to the royal wedding with Prince Will and Kate, you were standing in the crowd as everyone's singing God Save the Queen. And Joe had crouched down and Steve was filming. So you're just as awkward.
3: Yeah.
1: Tell her and he didn't know. So we said, hey, ask if anyone has a fanny pack. And so he asks and Steve, I think you knew. You're like, you can't make him say that.
3: I don't know about this.
1: Yeah. And so,
2: it's like the C word.
1: Yeah.
6: Do you know what wanker means to them though?
1: I always assumed it means like the D word here.
6: I thought it was like have a wank, like chronic masturbation.
2: Yeah. Oh, I was going to say, I thought it was like
6: chronic masturbation.
2: Jerking.
6: Oh, yeah, here it's somebody who's like a douche. You know, there it's somebody who is a chronic masturbator.
2: Yeah.
6: Yeah. So that'd be like if we said like, you know, J-O on air,
1: we would get in trouble.
6: But I could call somebody a jerk off, you know?
1: Yes.
6: Isn't that weird?
1: Yeah, there's a lot of that. Like George Carlin had a joke that you can say now, but I got in trouble for it by our first boss in Omaha. When he said, you know, that words are dumb because remember, you can say you pricked your finger, but you can't say you fingered your prick, you know, and then he went on to that thing about he talked about how you can snatch something. You can put it in a box.
2: Oh, yeah.
1: And a pussy can refer to a cat. He goes, you can say it in a Disney film.
2: Oh, yeah. You can say cock of the walk.
1: Yeah. Cock the gun.
2: Mm-hmm.
1: What are those birds?
2: Cocks.
1: No, there's other birds.
2: The other birds?
6: Yeah. I'm scared to say it.
2: Oh, the tits?
1: Yeah.
2: Oh, yeah, yeah.
1: You can go to the zoo. If there's a couple there, you can see a real nice pair of tits.
2: Absolutely, yeah. They're my favorite birds.
1: But if we weren't talking about birds, be in trouble.
3: Words are weird.
2: Words are stupid.
1: Yeah, so are we. People are stupid that we get all caught up in that.
7: I like it. It helps you dance the line.
1: It does.
7: And I love doing that.
1: Mm-hmm. On the way. Ever get caught lying when you called out sick to work? Like, we get here all the time where people will tell us, like, yeah, I called in sick because I wanted to go to an all-day concert, and then my boss was there, too. We had to agree to disagree.
3: Or just agree to no one says anything.
1: I think a big celebrity got caught doing that. I don't think anything will happen about it, but it's like Rock and Roll Hall of Fame level. Got caught calling in sick, and then because of the World Cup, got busted.
2: Okay.
1: We'll tell you about that next. It is the Free Beer and Hot Wings Show.
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0: Rock.
1: Free Beer Hot Wings. Steve, Kelly, Maitland, Tommy behind the glass. You ever called in sick to work and you knew everyone knew you were fine?
2: No.
1: I don't.
2: Actually, I haven't.
1: I don't think y'all are really, but there are, we all know people who have done that, right?
3: Oh, yeah.
2: Like, oh, yeah.
1: I don't think there's a lot of call in sick to get just to skip work energy in this room.
4: Yeah, I remember calling out. I think I've talked about it before. There was a concert I wanted to go to and I requested the day off. They denied it for whatever reason. And I said, I'm just going to call out sick.
1: You told them at the moment.
4: and then
1: you did.
4: Okay.
1: And what happened after that?
4: Nothing.
1: Because that's exactly what I'm talking. They all knew you.
4: They
1: weren't surprised. They knew you weren't sick when you did it.
4: Yeah. Okay. Well, I'm 17 years old and this is not my career. So
1: when we were in college, I worked a lot. During the school year, I had two jobs, and in the summer, I had three. And the two jobs, there was always like a, you know, push-pull between the radio station where I worked at the weekends and I worked at a screen printing place during the week and sometimes on the weekend. And generally, they worked together. But for the radio station, I did high school football, and we had to do a game at Northern Michigan University in Marquette in what everybody called the Youper Dome. It was two high school football games on a Saturday night. There were playoffs, and one was at like 6 p.m., and the other one was at 8:30. And we had a local team that had to drive from mid-Michigan up to the Upper Peninsula to play. And I had to do the games. I was the only person who did the games for the station. So I went to the screen printing place that I worked at, and I said, yeah, I know. not important. But I said, can I get that Sunday off? And I knew they didn't like that. So I had already gotten someone who would work for me, but she made more than me because she was a student manager. And I said, I go, look, I'll pay the difference out of my own pocket. I thought, no one else is offering this. Surely they'll say yes.
4: Yeah.
1: And they said, no, you have to be here. I'm like, come on, really? No. Even if I pay the difference? No. And so I went and did the games. We got done at 12:30. We drove straight home. I slept from 7 until 8, and then I went to work from 9 till 5. Why the F didn't I call in sick from the Upper Peninsula? What are they going to do? Make me come in?
2: Right.
1: Good Lord.
2: Sorry, the bridge is closed.
1: Why did I do that?
4: Yeah, exactly.
1: It's one of the most miserable nights and days I've ever had in my life.
4: I bet. You had that excuse. Yeah, you could have just said the bridge was closed. They couldn't have
1: a million things.
4: It.
1: We hit a deer. Wasn't my car. Stupid. Need to get approval, idiot.
2: Mm-hmm.
3: See, and I'm so afraid of calling in sick, even when I'm sick, that like when I'm having an allergic reaction and need to go to urgent care, I'll send you guys a video to prove it. When I'm getting a biopsy done, I'll send you a video of the biopsy.
1: Unnecessary.
3: And ask my doctors if I can call in. I don't know. I don't know why I do that. Yes, I do, because I worked with plenty of people, specifically people younger than me, who would call in. After I'd known they had partied all night, and rather than just calling and telling me, hey, I am ungodly hungover, they'd be like, I'm sick. And I'm like, okay, Jen, shut up.
1: I always felt like
3: you're 22. You work at a tanning salon. It's not that serious, but be for real with me.
1: I would never have called in sick for hangover. I felt like if I knew if I was going to drink, if I was going to be hungover, that's my fault.
3: There was a radio show host that I loved back home. I won't say their name, but they used to drink a lot. And they would call in sick, and their morning show started to kind of make note about it. And when I was just a fan before I'd ever gotten into radio, I realized, oh, he's the host and always calling in because he's hungover. Mm. And the staff would start to make comments and you pick up on it. And then when I got into radio and they became more comfortable as we became friends in this industry, they would say, oh, yeah, well, you always know when we're hosting because he's hungover. And I was like, wait, he calls in when he's hungover? And he would. And it was once a week or every 2 weeks.
1: Once? Whoa.
3: He would miss a lot of shows.
1: No, I'm not asking for the name. Is it someone we know?
3: Oh, yeah.
2: I feel like every city has some radio host that's been like that.
3: And it was a long time. He cleaned up his act quite a bit. I think it became a, hey, you gotta figure this out.
1: Yeah.
3: Not like alcoholic, but what's going on? Like, you can't.
1: Right.
3: You can't keep missing work because you partied last night.
1: That guy in East Tennessee that Howings referenced, our boss when we were there had been his boss. And they talked about he'd call in so much just because he didn't want to get up.
3: Yeah.
1: That the boss would go and look in his windows and see him walking around in the house and be like, bonk, bonk, bonk. And the guy would just pretend he wasn't home.
2: Yeah.
1: I can see you. Come on, man.
2: Yeah.
1: Well, here's what happened. I think somebody got busted. You can judge this yourself. On Friday night, Rod Stewart was set to do a show in San Diego. They canceled it an hour before either the opener was set to take the stage or he was going to take the stage.
2: Wow, that's late notice.
1: They said, yes, he's suffering from an acute upper respiratory infection. He is sick and he has laryngitis. Reasonable, right?
2: He's in his 70s, I think. Yeah. upper 70s maybe. Yeah. And
1: his voice always sounds like he's got a little bit of something coming on. Just by nature.
2: Yeah, but he's got a raspy voice. So, yeah, I mean, it's very believable that something could pop up.
1: A lot of people noticed that he was, even though that was Friday night and that upper respiratory was so bad, he made it all the way to Boston for the Scotland and Haiti soccer match as part of the World Cup.
0: Hmm.
1: I mean, that's not a short flight.
4: Yeah, there he is.
3: And drinking.
1: Wow. Yeah. Mm. Yeah, two glasses of wine, you say.
2: I hear that helps the lungs.
4: No, that's probably medicine. But he wanted to blend in.
2: It's Dimetapp.
4: Yeah, he didn't want to feel peer pressure, so he had them put his medicine in a wine glass.
3: Yes.
1: Now, he's British, but his father is Scottish, and he's always been a big supporter of the Scottish national team.
2: Yeah, he's a huge soccer fan.
1: He even had the Stones to post a video of himself and two of his sons on the way to the game on a private jet, appearing to be completely healthy and in good voice, in a fantastic mood, and said, "This is our 7th World Cup."
4: What are you doing, man?
1: You even trying? Yeah. Like, that's busted, right? Like,
2: I mean, it seems pretty busted.
1: Maybe some of those fans are like, "I'm never going to a Rod Stewart concert again," but okay, they'll probably be fine.
3: Who's still going to Rod Stewart concerts?
4: Yeah.
1: People that don't have the internet and aren't going to see him bragging, maybe?
2: Yeah.
1: Honestly,
4: yeah, that's
1: maybe.
4: True, yeah.
3: These tattletales in the media need to hush their mouths.
1: You think?
4: Yeah, they broke bro code.
1: 1-800-947-3979. More of this on the way. It is the Free Beer and Albig Show.
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0: Whatever rocks, Mad Rock.
1: Ever get caught lying when you called out sick to work? Text from the 517 called in sick to work. I saw one of my managers at the casino. We nodded. No words were spoken. Ever.
2: I had a friend when I worked at the grocery store in high school who got caught in the most like teen movie kind of way. He had called in. He wanted to go to a University of Michigan football game, and they wouldn't let him have the day off. So then he was just like, when the day his shift came, he was like, hey, I'm not going to make it. I'm sick. And nobody put two and two together. Our putting in for time off system was a notebook at the front desk. So like, it was fine. But then he ended up going to the game and was on the cover of the sports section.
3: No.
2: Like a picture of him cheering in the crowd with his friend.
1: Oh, no.
4: Wait, was he that that Michigan fan who went viral for being like the sad Michigan fan?
1: Oh, the Cobra pose?
2: Oh, yeah. It wasn't
1: no,
2: him.
1: No, he grew up to be a CEO and he went to a Coldplay concert. Right?
2: Wasn't him, but then our boss at the grocery store kind of called him up to the office at one point and just sat the newspaper down and was like, please don't lie to me again. But it was fine.
4: Oh, I was hoping that you were going to say that he walked into the office and the boss had his feet up on the desk and the sports section open. And he was on the opposite side of it.
2: That would have been funny.
1: In my 20s, I had a manager who always called in sick like twice a month. And so one time it was my day off. We all always made fun of him behind his back for calling in sick so much because we knew he didn't really need to be sick. He just didn't want to come in. So it was my day off, but I called and I said, hey, I'm so sick today. I just needed to let you know. And he's like, oh my God, what time do you start? Who's going to cover? And I said, oh, it's my day off. I just wanted you to know that I'm actually sick. Click. That pissed the boss off. How many did you ever get busted?
5: I don't think I've ever called in sick when I wasn't sick. The only time I remember ever like calling in sick in any way was senior skip day, and everyone did.
1: I'm such a nerd. I got a pre-excused absence for senior skip day, right? Right. That's lame.
2: That is.
1: That is the nerdiest thing.
5: It definitely is. It definitely, like, it was actually fun for me to call in. And, like, my dad and I sound a lot alike and did then as well. So I would, you know, like Orr in high school.
6: Yeah, this is Barry Michaels calling on behalf of my son, Chris. He's very, very ill today. And then, you know, I mean, I'm sure I was like half cracking up while I was doing it too. Mm-hmm. They're like, yeah, okay. Sounds good, Mr. Michaels.
1: My excuse didn't even say why I was going to be gone. It was just like signed by my mom, said he won't be here Thursday. And I remember the teacher seeing it and going, so you're skipping skip day and your mom's fine with it? And I said, yep. It's kind of a flex, I guess.
5: Yeah.
2: I guess.
1: You know. Boy, did we party. We played some pickup basketball. A guy made the funniest Cyclops joke I've ever heard in my life, and I still remember it. That's about all.
5: I went for a bike ride with my buddies, and I ended up throwing my bike in a lake. So
1: that was on senior skip day?
5: Yeah.
3: I didn't do senior skip day. Bums me out.
1: Is that
3: me
1: still either. A thing?
5: They don't have to. The kids get out in, like, April now.
3: Yeah.
1: I mean,
3: they did
1: in
3: it.
1: Our day.
3: It was always 420 when they did it, and like the area I lived in. It was, you know, stoner holiday, but I wasn't a stoner. And I also really wanted perfect attendance. So
1: oh, were you one of those kids?
3: Mm-hmm. Oh, yeah.
1: How many years?
3: I think I maybe had like a couple sick days throughout school, but almost every year I had perfect attendance, with the exception of sports. There were sports where I left school early, or I had to get taken out of school or showed up late because of a doctor's appointment. But there was always a reason. It was never I faked being sick or stayed home because I was sick.
5: I always wanted to have perfect attendance. Yeah. And every year for 5 years, I had perfect attendance except for something like a funeral where I was. Yeah. It was never because I was sick.
3: Right.
5: It was like my great grandma died. And then the following fall, my great grandpa died. And I go, God dang. And it was always something like that. I go,
3: y'all,
5: man, you're killing my perfect attendance. I'm really trying to stay healthy here. And I got to take off of school for this. Ah.
1: My senior year, they said if you had less than 4 absences, you didn't have to take exams. That changed everything.
3: Whoa. Awesome.
1: So I spent all year dragging myself to school so I could get that pre-excused senior skip day, and then rode the lightning for 2 weeks hoping I didn't get sick.
4: Not have to take
1: exams?
4: So
1: I didn't have to take exams my senior year.
4: Oh, man, I would have absolutely.
5: Yeah,
4: that.
5: That's wild.
1: I would have never, if they had had that all 4 years of high school, I would have never missed more than 4. And I was sick a lot. You know, it's a preemie. I don't know if you guys know that.
4: This text came in very similar to Maitland. They said, in high school, I called in sick to winter break swim practice so I could go snowboarding. A local photographer took a picture of me that ended up on the cover of our local newspaper.
1: God, that's brutal. Every spam call, every scam text, every sketchy email with your name, they all start the same way. Somebody found you. Your phone number's sitting on data broker sites right now. So's your home address, your email, your age, the names of your family members. 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We've always heard it, but then when you see someone demonstrate how they can get all of your info in about 5 seconds without spending a dime,
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1: On the way, I had a work crew at my house yesterday, and it was awesome. 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

0: had a work crew at our house yesterday.
1: What for?
2: Yeah.
3: Water?
0: Whatever I wanted.
2: Were they wearing Speedos and flexing?
0: No. Is that a work crew you've heard of?
2: No, it's not one I've ever heard of.
0: It was all of our children. They claimed they were being forced into a work camp.
2: Oh.
0: Someone used the term slave labor yesterday.
1: Oh, that's a strong term.
2: That's tough.
0: I thought so.
2: Yeah.
0: So here's the thing with the six boys, and they range in ages from 6 to 14. We're in that period where we would like them to have more chores. But if they do the chores, it almost becomes more work than doing it yourself.
2: Yeah. Oh, definitely.
0: So we had stayed at a friend's house on Saturday night, and in the morning we were asking them to help pick up, and there was so much feet dragging and say something to the group and only one pays attention and the other five are like, what? On the way home, I'm like, okay, well, we've got a lot of yard stuff. So my first thought was, I'm going to go home. I'm going to mow the lawn myself. Then it'll be done. It'll look okay because I'm definitely better at it than them. And then I got there and I'm like, no, this is a day. So I ended up doing almost as much work as normal, but I didn't mow the lawn. I had the two 14-year-olds mow the lawn. And then I had all of the other dudes, because we have trees around a good portion of our yard, and they try to grow out and they start to block off the grass, and the grass around the edges will die if you don't trim them back. Also, it gets so you can't walk out there. So I do this a couple times a summer, and it usually takes me an hour or so to cut down the branches and then drag them back into the woods. So I made all the kids come out, and you would think that I was operating the Trail of Tears.
3: Seems like
0: how many sticks are there? I don't know, however many we cut down. Why is he carrying the big ones? And I said, oh, well, because he wanted a full tree. It's like I stumbled onto a secret elixir. Can I get a bigger branch? Yeah, but you got to take a little one. Next thing you know, they're fighting over who gets to haul the biggest ones. But I need ideas for more chores, because I can't keep chopping down trees every day. We're not the Amazon rainforest. We can't deforest the whole thing.
3: Pulling weeds has to be in there. You pull the biggest weed, you get a dollar.
0: We tried that one, and then we had to replant a lot of flowers, because there's not enough knowledge as to what's a weed and what's not.
2: Hell, especially this time of the year.
0: Same.
2: Yeah.
1: They're really low to the ground. I would hand them a Clorox wipe and be like, hey, wipe these baseboards.
0: We do make them clean the walls on a semi. That needs to happen more. Now, my wife, she was telling them and me about chores they had to do when they were a kid. Their dad would make them remove the landscaping stone from around the house by hand and then weed it and then put the stone back like 3 or 4 times a summer. And so one point we asked him about it and he goes, tired kids are good kids.
1: Hell yeah.
0: And my wife said she used to have to once a week take everything out of the cupboards in the kitchen and wipe down all of the cupboards from the inside and then wipe all the plates and put them back in case any dust. I go, once a week?
2: That's why there's doors on them keep the dust.
0: That's what I said.
3: One time.
0: Her parents were masters at creating work
3: that's devious.
0: Kept them busy.
2: That's insane.
0: They all have a good work ethic.
2: Now they're all neurotic about cleaning.
0: I don't know about four, but one is. One feels bad if she sits for more than 5 seconds.
2: Yeah.
1: I think one thing my parents wish they would have implemented as a chore is decluttering. Once a week going through stuff, and maybe once a month, like, hey, you've grown out of this. Like, try on your clothes. What have you grown out of that a little brother doesn't want?
0: Yeah.
1: And then do that. Like, especially with the older boys. Hey, I don't want this shirt anymore. Any of the little guys want it? Nope. And then have them organize that type of stuff.
0: That's a big battle we're on right now, Kelly, because one of our dudes last week came to Kayla and said, I don't have any clothes to wear. And it was about 25 minutes after we asked them to put their laundry away. And they came back and said, I don't have room for my clothes. And it's hard not to be crazy when you hear that. You're like, how can you be both? And they're like, well, none of it fits. And why didn't you tell us? I thought you'd know.
1: Yeah.
0: How would I know that? But they're kids. I get it.
1: And then one thing too, my friend, she had, we were the total opposite. It was 4 girls and a boy. And we had 4 boys in my family and me, the girl.
4: I'm a girl.
1: And they would shop. So the girls would put out the clothes they didn't want anymore and they could trade or shop each other's clothes. But once you traded and shopped, you couldn't get mad that your sister was wearing the shirt that you gave up. And then whatever was not picked out, then you donated the rest of it. But the younger sisters loved being able to get the older sister's
0: clothes.
1: That was such a funny thing when they would tell me they did that. I was like, oh, I want to shop my brother's clothes so bad.
0: Sometimes.
1: Kyle, give me that really cool Stain shirt, the band.
2: My God, I could never do this with my kids. Liam would wear long pants until they were shorts and not care.
1: Mm-hmm.
2: Like, we just went through that. He had an orchestra concert, and I go, all right, try these pants on. And he comes out, and they're like 3 inches above his ankle. Like, I had no idea that he had grown that much. I go, oh, no. No, no. And he goes, they're fine. I go, they are not fine. I go, like, if I said sort through your own clothes, nothing would change. He'd look like a hobo. I go, at some point, like, I want you to be you, but also, no. I got to watch out for you.
0: Text from the Upper Peninsula. have them pick rocks for a local farmer. That will teach them to hate work for sure. Did anyone do that?
4: My first high school boyfriend did it, and he got paid. It was like Napoleon Dynamite. Came from my checkbook. Guess I'll have to pay in change. I think he got like 25 cents a rock or something.
2: So is it like you're looking for like baseball size or bigger, like mm-hmm. that kind of thing?
0: Yeah. A friend of mine wrote and said that his wife's mom and dad used to tell the kids Saturday's Labor Day, and they would, when they were very young, they'd be like, oh, cool, it's a holiday weekend. They're like, no. The other Labor Day that happens like 8 times a year when you know you're working from 8 till 5. And they would just make them all work all day long. So I need more chores like that.
2: I have very few of that.
0: Back to more of that. Also, something happened this weekend that Kelly's going to tell us about around the room next. It is the Free Beer and Hopping Show.
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2: Good morning, I'm Kelly, and yesterday I had something happen to me that I would like to share with you guys, but I got to tell you a little tale first. Okay. I got invited to go on a motorcycle ride. Hadn't been on a motorcycle in a couple years.
3: Fun.
2: Yeah, it was super fun.
3: I haven't been on one either.
2: And the person that I went with had to go get a helmet because I don't have a motorcycle helmet. I said, just give me a helmet and I'll definitely go. And I put this helmet on and I noticed it was a little tight, but not bad. You want it to be kind of tight.
3: You want it snug, yeah.
2: To protect you. For life, you know,
3: yeah.
2: I'd like to breathe by the time I get flung off of it.
3: Yeah, you don't want your head rattling around in that thing.
2: That's right. And I noticed right away with the 17 piercings I've got between my two ears.
3: Oh, yeah.
2: And I said, you know, I got to be mindful when I take this off because it's not like headphones where you can pull them out and then up and over your head. With a motorcycle helmet, I had to just very slowly do this.
1: Like work it off.
2: Mm-hmm. And I did that successfully at our first stop and our second stop. And then our third stop happened. And I very confidently went to put the motorcycle helmet back on and ripped my tragus piercing from the back through the front.
4: Let's see.
1: And no, let's not see.
3: I mean,
2: And the person that I was with, who I've only hung out with a handful of times, said, everything okay? Because I must have gone as white as the shirt I'm currently wearing. And I said, yeah, I think I ripped my piercing out.
1: Oh, God.
2: But where we were at, which was the airport, I thought, surely these cops that are around or, you know, the airport traffic control people who monitor the cars, they're going to ask me to move, but I need to find this earring. It's a diamond. And I said, do you mind looking in the back of my ear? And then I go to touch it, and it's just, I mean, bleeding down my neck.
1: Oh, God.
2: And he's like, I think I need to go get you a napkin. So he runs into the airport, the most convenient place ever.
1: Sure, yeah. They always have so many napkin stands before security.
2: And he comes out with, like, the brown napkins, not wet.
1: Oh,
2: and he
1: like
2: goes,
1: paper towel.
2: I should have wet these. I was like, it's okay. They repel water anyway.
4: It's like wiping your head with a 2x4.
2: Yes. And at this point, I'm like looking around. I'm like, I can't find it anywhere. And I'm getting like kind of woozy.
4: It's because you've lost a gallon of blood.
2: Yeah. And he's like, I honestly don't think the back is in there anymore. It doesn't look like he's digging in my ear. There's blood on his hands. And he's like, maybe you should go into the bathroom because you keep thinking that the back of the earring's still in there. I can see it. So then I've run into the airport.
3: Yeah.
2: I'm rinsing my ear out with a napkin that's covered in blood.
3: Like you look victim.
1: A security alert for sure.
2: Yeah. Which is exactly what I thought, but not one of the five police officers there said anything. So then I get into the bathroom, I'm cleaning up, and I'm like, man, I definitely can feel the back of this earring in there. And but I pulled it so far through, it was stuck. And the
4: inside?
2: Yeah.
4: So it was like fully. No.
2: It was in between heaven and hell. What's that called?
3: The purgatory.
2: It was in purgatory of my tragus.
3: Yeah, it was in limbo.
2: Yes. And so I walk out and I'm like, hey, when we get to my house, I'm going to have to push this through one direction and you're going to have to take tweezers and help me because I was home alone. And they were so nice. They were like, I will absolutely do that. And then.
1: Got it.
2: Flung right into my mouth. Just kidding. So I'm like, we can't find this earring anywhere either. Like the front of it is nowhere. And then I see this little glimmer of hello, friend on the ground. And I go, oh, my God, there it is. It was like when you got to step away from a painting to come back to it. So you think it looks good again. I pull it up off the ground. I pulled the full thing front and back through my ear.
3: Whoa.
2: Through my ear. The back of the earring went through and everything. And he goes, do you want to put it back in? And I said, no. Right.
4: Like the hole's all shanked out now.
3: Yeah. Well, also, you know, it's been on the ground.
2: The airport.
4: Did it still have
3: area? Yeah.
4: Did
3: I mean, like I'm a no chunk medical of meat professional, on it? But.
2: No, it didn't have any chunk of my ear on it, actually. I have it with me.
3: God, you're a mess.
2: I was a disaster. If somebody was watching the airport cameras yesterday, they were like, what is happening?
1: We
2: right
1: got
2: now?
1: A bleeder.
2: And then nobody cared.
1: Does that make you less likely to get another ear piercing or is this just like part of the cost of being pierced?
4: Doing business.
2: Oh, this is the second time I've ripped a piercing. The other one was on the other ear and it took a year for it to heal, but it's all healed up now. She's good. She's so the one that would bother me for a year.
1: So in our free time on Cape Cod, will you get a new hole?
2: I don't know that this one that I just traumatized in the way that I did will be healed enough for me to get a new one.
1: Yeah.
2: But if it is, yes, I will.
1: Okay, so you're not deterred.
2: No.
1: I mean, you know, it's not like you didn't know the risk.
2: I still want to get the underbelly of my tongue pierced. I don't know what that's called. But.
1: The under,
4: you know, like the stretchy thing.
3: I think that's called the thing you should never monkey with.
2: I want to get that pierced so
1: like
2: bad.
1: The thing that connects it, mm-hmm. right?
3: Yeah.
1: Why? Oh. Why?
2: I don't know. I want to know what it feels like.
3: Anything like an ear and stuff, I can understand, but anything in my mouth, I can't fathom. It would aggravate the piss out of me.
4: Well,
3: I think,
4: feel like
3: having
4: you
3: that.
4: Constantly had like a piece of food stuck.
3: Yeah,
4: in your
3: like anytime something's different in your mouth, it's so awful to me.
2: I want to try it.
1: Free beer and Hot Wings report on the way.
2: Yep.
1: Some of them show trivia later on as well. It is the Free Beer and Hot Wings show. Show's the word. Mm.

0: Mad Rock. Free Beer Hot Wings, Steve Kelly and Maitland. Let's get to the Free Beer and Hot Wings report. This story is amazing. This high school senior is legally blind. And she just finished their Connecticut high school softball season with the team having a 27-0 record.
1: Dang.
0: When she pitched. She's
2: legally blind and she's the pitcher?
0: Yes.
1: Okay, now doesn't legally blind mean that like you cannot see like past a certain distance?
0: Like, but technically, I had an eye doctor tell me when I had

0: LASIK done, they said, well, you're not going to be legally blind anymore. Now, I could still see with glasses. But without them,
1: yeah, you couldn't have driven a car or anything.
0: Mm-mm, no way. So she is legally blind, but it's still amazing.
1: Does she have glasses like Wild Thing from Major League?
2: Like Rick Vaughn.
1: Because wasn't he like, they determined he was like legally blind.
0: Yeah. Oh, yeah, because he had a control problem.
2: They were like 3 inches thick.
1: Yeah.
0: Come on, Vaughn. Now, she's in a very small school, 1,300 students between ages, between 9th and 12th. After her sophomore year, she was so good, she got a full ride scholarship to St. John's. But it started, I need to find the part where they talk about when she first started noticing it. Her name is Jenica Matos. She was diagnosed with Stargardt disease as a child. It's a genetic disorder that has taken away the central part of her vision, which is pretty significantly different than mine. I couldn't see distance.
2: So she's just seeing like outlines.
0: I told my parents when I was playing softball, the ball looked fuzzy and it wasn't as clear as it used to be. And over time, it's gotten worse. When I was young, I could see people's faces like I was in the dugout and looking out on the field, but now I can't at all.
1: Wow. Okay.
0: She's considered legally blind, but she can see contrast. Her catcher wears a white chest protector and a black mitt so she can see the target.
2: Oh, that's smart.
0: Wow. Muscle memory takes over from there. Now, she's not just good. Like I said, 27-0. She struck out 15 hitters in 7 innings. Like, it's rare people even touch the ball against her, and they've got a bunch of clips and then her talking about it, and she's so humble about the whole thing.
3: It feels amazing. I mean, we worked all season for this. Since last season, we had the feeling of winning a state championship, and we just wanted to do that again with this group of girls, especially our senior year.
4: How's it sweeter this year than last year, or is it?
3: I mean, it's just like our senior year, we just went out with like a great win. It was a tough team to beat. It was a battle the entire game, but we just pulled through.
5: How about being on defense?
3: It was amazing. I mean, we just worked so hard for it. I mean, we deserved it, honestly. Like, we're a really tight-knit group, and that's just what we work for.
0: And she's not wearing glasses. I don't know if the sunglasses are prescription, if they'd help. I don't even know if there are glasses that would help with that.
1: I guess it's a completely different disease. You can't see in the middle. Yeah, that's different.
0: Just to further illustrate her dominance. She pitched 105 innings this season, allowed one run, and of the 387 batters she faced, she struck out 250, which means 65% of the people that came to the plate didn't make contact with the ball or didn't put it in play.
2: That's insane.
0: She had an epic pitcher's duel in one of the postseason games where the two pitchers combined for 49 strikeouts.
1: Dang.
0: That is wild. Impressive.
1: Yeah, that is wild. Also, like, the Aiden Hutchinson eye black stuff is really getting out of control.
2: It is.
1: I mean, she's like 50% of the way to blackface and being a problem.
0: Our youngest just finished his first year of Little League, and it was coach pitch. And then if you didn't get a hit in 5 pitches, you got to hit off a tee. And by the end of the season, most of the team was showing up. With, like, the last game, there were kids that had animal faces drawn on in the eye black. They were just like, I loved it. It was so much fun. Seeing how it grew every game.
1: Yeah.
0: Awesome. 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
1: We'll get a contestant for Dumber Than the Show trivia in about 10 minutes. They'll have a chance to win up to $500. At the top of the hour, name that tune. Do we have a theme today, Kelly?
2: We do. Songs of the decades.
1: So anytime.
2: It's the 50s through the 90s.
1: Okay. So will we know what decade it's from before we guess?
2: I do have it in chronological order.
1: Ooh, fun.
2: I do. So you'll hear the sounds of change.
1: Nice.
2: As music evolved.
1: I like it. Such.
2: I've got super interesting facts about evolution and things.
1: Okay. All right. Yeah. I really like it.
2: Not really. Damn it. Not really.
3: Is this going to be about if humans evolved from apes, why do we still have apes type
2: honest
3: evolution?
2: Honest to God, why? Somebody explain it to me.
1: I thought this was going to be a throwback to the controversy of things the songs lied about.
2: Okay, but I also, based off of
1: that.
2: Name That Tune last week when we did the Keith Urban deep dive, I did Google artists that look like Keith Urban to see if I could do a full Name That Tune of artists that look like Keith Urban. I wasn't as successful, but as I've sat here the last few hours, I've thought of a few more, so I might have that. Like
4: one day.
2: Yeah, I kind of want to come up with dumb themes.
1: 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The USA started their quest for the World Cup on Friday evening against Paraguay, I believe, and did something they had never done before.
5: Weston McKennie into the middle.
6: The Americans are here in their home country,
5: Los Angeles Stadium, the United States 4, Paraguay 1. It is as close to a perfect beginning as any of us could have possibly imagined.
1: It's the most goals they've ever scored in a World Cup game.
3: Mm-hmm. What is Los Angeles Stadium? Did they have to? I saw something about how at.
1: Are they not using any of the corporate sponsorships?
3: Like at Arrowhead Stadium, where they're playing a bunch of the games, they had to remove the branding.
1: Oh, really?
3: Stadium. Yeah, for like FIFA rules or something.
7: Yeah, FIFA doesn't allow stadiums to be sponsored, so they had to cover all of them up. So they're just cities. So like Dallas is just Texas Stadium.
1: So it's like video games before they got the rights.
2: Oh. Have y'all seen what Levi's did?
8: Yes, I was just going to say that.
2: Yeah, what did they Levi's, because their logo is such a funky shape that when you cover it, it's so noticeable when you've worn Levi's and you know the brand. It's very recognizable.
1: Yeah.
2: So what they've done on all of their social media is they've commented on so many of these videos of, wonder what that could possibly be covering up. And then they've changed their social media picture to the trash bags that are covered, the plastic
1: so
2: that
1: smart.
2: They put over.
1: Yeah.
2: It is hilarious.
8: And it's just like the white shape of their logo. And now people are like, you guys need to go back and cover it with like denim.
2: Yes.
8: Or something.
2: Yes.
8: Or I feel like they need to put out a new line of jeans. It's like the World Cup edition where their logo is just that white patch.
3: Oh, this
8: I think
3: is
8: that'd
3: cool.
8: be so cool.
3: Yeah, I have it pulled up right now. This is from their, looks like their Instagram maybe.
2: Oh, yeah, their Instagram and TikTok, all of it. Yeah.
1: So smart.
4: That's so funny. Yeah, that they were smart enough to do it in the exact shape.
8: Mm-hmm.
3: Well, you're right. I never would have thought that their logo was that recognizable.
2: But once you see
3: it. But once you see it, I'm like, yeah, of course that's
1: like Levi's. If we hadn't been talking about it and you just popped it up and said, whose logo is this? I think we all get it, yeah.
4: Oh, yeah, definitely.
3: That's white and red, though. That's tough to see.
8: I can't see.
4: It looks like underwear.
1: Somebody pointed out.
8: It does.
1: Gillette Stadium, where the Patriots play, is now being called Boston Stadium, but it's not in Boston.
3: No.
1: You know, but whatever. They're probably calling Levi's Stadium San Francisco Stadium, and it's way outside.
8: Do you see all the videos of all of the Scottish people?
2: In Boston?
8: In Boston.
1: The Tartan Army taking over Boston?
8: Just going nuts. I was like, I have never seen two cultures come together more beautifully than Bostonians and Scotsmen.
1: Right? There's some real synergy going on. All right. These two teens saved an elderly person who was in a bad way. She was feeding her horse and somehow fell. These two teens are being called heroes.
9: I like went to the trail and it took me a while to find her, and I find her, and then I was like, hey ma'am, are you okay? She was like, yeah, I need help, call 911. And then my mom called 911, and then, like, she didn't have her phone or the water or anything. She was there for like 16 plus hours.
10: Her face, she was like covered in all bugs.
9: A few more hours and she definitely like would not have made it.
1: So these are young teens,
4: wow,
1: it sounds
4: yeah,
1: like.
4: Okay.
1: That's Gunnar Skidmore and Cohen Chick. Come
8: what?
1: On.
8: No,
1: those are some
8: not.
1: Good names.
3: Oh, if Gunnar Skidmore doesn't end up being a WWE wrestler.
4: Or, or a NASCAR driver.
3: Yeah.
1: Oh, my gosh. Yeah.
3: Preview, welcome Gunnar Skinner to the ring. Or what's it? Gunnar Skidmore.
4: Skidmore.
1: Weighing in at 213 pounds, fighting out of Gloverville, Kentucky, Gunnar Skidmore.
3: Yes.
1: It really works. With his manager, Connor Chick. It does seem like it could happen. Back in a moment, it is the Free Beer and Helwig Show.
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1: Time to play Dumber Than the Show Trivia. Hot Wings won on Friday. His jackpot's $1,500.
2: Mm-hmm.
1: But that jackpot will make you wait until at least tomorrow.
2: Yes.
1: In the meantime, Dumber Than the Show Trivia now. Hot Wings asks the questions, and Jeremy in Portland, Maine is our contestant listening on 106.3 The Bone. Hello, Jeremy.
3: Hey, how we doing, guys?
1: Good. Jeremy, who do you want to play against? You can play against me for 300, Steve for 100, Kelly for 500, or Maitland for 100.
3: We're going to go for the money today.
1: All right. Jeremy, you and Kelly will each have the same five questions from Hot Wings. Whoever gets the most right wins. If there's a tie, low time wins. You can each pass on questions the first time around. Each get a maximum of 90 seconds. Kelly's in the hallway, won't hear the questions or the answers, and that's the fastest I ever did that.
2: All right, Jeremy, do you feel as though you are ready?
3: About as ready as I'm ever going to be.
2: All right, fantastic. And Steve, you are ready with the official timepiece?
4: Yes, sir.
2: All right, Jeremy, your time on Dumber Than the Show Trivia begins in 3, 2, 1. What is the capital of Ireland?
3: Pass.
2: How many degrees are in a right angle?
3: 90.
2: What music artist had multi-platinum albums called Rope in the Wind, No Fences, and In Pieces?
3: Double pass.
2: What movie monster's signature noise was made by coating a leather glove in pine tar resin and dragging it across the loosened strings of a double bass?
3: Godzilla.
2: How many chambers does the human heart have?
3: 4.
2: What is the capital of Ireland?
3: Pass.
2: Time. How do you think you did, Jeremy?
3: I have no idea, to tell you the truth. I'm, like, nervous. It's out of control.
2: All right. Okay. We'll put you on hold and bring you back in a minute, all right? Wave Kelly back on in here. All right, Kelly, are you ready for your time this week?
5: I think so, yes.
2: Your time on Dumber Than the Show Trivia begins in 3, 2, 1. What is the capital of Ireland?
5: Dublin.
2: How many degrees are in a right angle?
5: 90.
2: What music artist had multi-platinum albums called Rope in the Wind, No Fences, and In Pieces?
5: Phil Collins. I have no idea.
2: What movie monster's signature noise was made by coating a leather glove in pine tar resin and dragging it across the loosened strings of a double bass?
5: Predator.
2: How many chambers does the human heart have?
5: 4.
2: Time. How do you think you did, Kelly?
5: This is debatable.
2: Okay. All right, let's bring Jeremy back in to score this game. Question number one, what is the capital of Ireland? Jeremy passed and passed again. Kelly said Dublin. The answer is Dublin.
5: I was like, I've been there twice. I would hope to know this.
2: Sometimes that stuff escapes us. It did not you this time, though. Question number two.
5: It did not me.
2: It did not
1: you. It did not you this time, though.
5: It did not you this time, though.
1: Bring forth your pigeons.
5: It did not me.
6: Do-si-do.
1: Who do you think you are? I am.
5: This time, though. We're done. Sorry.
1: See how that feels? It's weird, right? You're just sitting there waiting.
2: You just wait. Wait.
1: Can't tell if you're done. I mean, I'm glad you got to experience that.
2: Yeah. Before us now is question two. How many degrees are in a right angle? Jeremy said 90. Kelly said 90, because it's 90.
5: Yeah.
2: Kelly leads 2-1. Question number three. What music artist had multi-platinum albums called Rope in the Wind, No Fences, and In Pieces? Jeremy was pretty quickly a double pass. Kelly wildly threw out Phil Collins.
5: Yeah.
2: The answer is Garth Brooks.
5: Mm. Oh, I love him.
2: I know you do.
1: You probably had those albums.
2: I was definitely a little surprised on that. Still tied. Or rather, Kelly still leads 2-1. Question number four. What movie monster's signature noise was made by coating a leather glove in pine tar resin and dragging it across the loosened strings of a double bass? Kelly said Predator. Jeremy said Godzilla. Godzilla is the movie monster and the noise.
3: Yeah.
2: We are tied at 2. How many chambers does the human heart have? Jeremy said 4. Kelly said 4. And we are tied at 3 apiece. And we turn to our friend Steven with the official time winner.
4: The winning time was 31.81 seconds. The losing time, 39.

0: 29.22 seconds. So not super close, but the winning time belongs to Kelly T.
1: Yeah, those passes matter.
2: Suck it, Jeremy.
3: Yeah, they do. I tried to do it quick.
1: All right, Jeremy, thank you for playing.
3: Awesome. Thanks, guys. I love the show. Keep doing what you're doing.
1: Thanks, man. Thanks, man. See you next time. Fine attempt. Your personal information is valuable and far more accessible than you realize. 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
1: 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It's time for Name That Tune.
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3: Hot Wings.
2: Fantastic. 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
3: Ready. Hot Wings.
2: Beautiful. We shall begin. Tune and clue number one. Only these people know the way this singer feels tonight. Only these people know this feeling ain't right. And only these people know why this singer cries. Only these people know the heartache he's been through. And only these people know that when he cries for you. Here is your tune from the 1950s. Dum, dum,
1: dum, dum, dum. Oh,
2: Hot Wings.
1: Roy Orbison, Only the Lonely.
2: That's right.
4: Oh. Only the lonely.
2: We continue along with tune and clue number two. This is also from the 1950s. And this was one of five songs that Simon Cowell said he never wants to hear again at any audition for any reality TV show he did, like The X Factor. He specifically said, "I'm allergic to it," during a conference call to promote the U.S. premiere of X Factor. And he's not alone in this.
3: Steve.
2: American Idol host, Steve.
5: Imagine John Lennon?
2: No. American Idol host Ryan Seacrest said that hearing this in one audition after another ruined this song for him. Here's your tune number two.
1: Free beer. Oh, no.
6: Maitland.
1: At last, Etta James.
2: Yes.

0: We are still in the 1950s with Tune and Clue, number three. This song is a little sexual, with the singer wondering what will happen the day after an encounter with her man. The singer wonders, is this a lasting treasure or just a moment's pleasure? Can the singer believe the magic of her lover's sighs? She wonders.
1: Oh.
2: Mm.
0: Here is your tune, number three.
3: Howings.
4: Will You Still Love Me Tomorrow by Ronnie Spector?
0: No, you've got the right song, but the wrong band. Does anybody else know the group?
3: Free Beer.
0: Free Beer.
3: Will You Still Love Me, Diana Ross and the Supremes.
0: No.
3: Just had to take a guess.
0: It's Will You Still Love Me Tomorrow by the Shirelles.
4: Oh, dang it.
0: Let's jump into the next decade with Tune and Clue, number four. In 1971, this tune won 5 Grammy Awards. Song of the Year, Record of the Year, Best Contemporary Song, Best Engineered Record, and Best Arrangement Accompanying Vocalist.
3: Yeah.
0: The album also won Album of the Year. It's also one of the most covered songs in history. Elvis Presley did a version of this song that helped win over many critics who claimed that he wasn't a good vocalist. The cover proved that he was, and it appeared on his 1970 album, The Way That's the Way It Is. Here's your tune, number four.
5: When you're weary.
3: Free Beer.
0: Free Beer.
3: Simon and Garfunkel, Bridge Over Troubled Water.
0: That's right.
5: Like a bridge.
3: Elvis did this.
5: Wow.
0: Do we have time for one more? Or do you want to save them for the rest? Okay. Tune and Clue, number five. This tune was first recorded by the actor Richard Chamberlain in 1963 with an orchestral arrangement. He released it as a B-side of his single, Blue Guitar. Next to record it was Dionne Warwick, who in 1964's version wasn't released as a single because it wasn't that great. A few others took a crack at it as well, but it wasn't a hit until this band got to it in late in the 1960s, released in the 70s. Their version, with an understated vocal by the lead singer and a trumpet solo in the middle, was a number one hit for 4 weeks. Here's your tune, number five.
6: Why do birds suddenly appear?
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3: Agreed.
6: You are near. Just like me, they long to be.
0: Hot Wings.
4: Close to You by the Carpenters.
0: I'll give it to
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0: you.
3: Beer.
0: Free Beer.
3: Closer to You by the Carpenters.
0: No, it is Close to You, but in parentheses, they long to be close to you.
3: Oh.
0: So yes, you got it.
6: Close to you. Why do stars
3: the early 70s
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7: This is so bad.
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3: My grandparents had a cassette player, and when they all wanted to do adult talk, as the youngest grandchild by far, so oftentimes grandparent visits were mostly me sitting by myself. Well, if you want to listen to some rock and roll, there's some Carpenters tapes in there. What?
7: Thanks. Man, this rocks hard.
3: All right. Round two. Name that tune. 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

0: The $1,000 Minute of Mayhem comes up in the next segment. We'll get a contestant in about 14 minutes. Be ready. Actually, less than that, about 12 minutes, you know, in case you're keeping track.
1: And we continue along with Tune and Clue number 6. This is Name That Tune, Sounds of the Decades, and we are officially in to the 70s.
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1: Thank you so much.
0: Back to you.
1: All right, we continue along with Tune and Clue number 6. This Canadian band insists this tune has nothing to do with American pride.
2: Hot Wings.
1: Hot Wings.
2: The Guess Who American Woman.
3: American woman, stay away from me. American woman, mama, let me be.
1: It is time for Tune and Clue number 7. In this tune, this band's lead singer knows better than to go to this party. In fact, one of his parents said, don't go.
2: Hot Wings.
1: Hot Wings.
2: Mama told me not to come. No. Mama told me not to go by Three Dog Night.
1: Mm-mm. Nope. That's wrong.
0: Free beer.
1: Free beer.
0: Mama told me not to come. Three Dog Night.
1: That's right.

0: We move into our newest decade, the 1980s, with tune and clue number 8. The title of this tune is a line from the 1980 Clash song, Charlie Don't Surf. Did this band knowingly lift it from The Clash? Joe Strummer of The Clash thought so, and he talked about confronting one of the band members in a restaurant, jokingly saying, hey, you owe me a fiver. Strummer said that that band member reached into his pocket, produced a 5-pound note as compensation for poaching the line for his hit song. Hmm. Here's your tune, number 8.
1: Tommy.
0: Oh, Tommy.
2: Old.
3: Maitland.
1: Tears for Fears, Everybody Wants to Rule the World.
0: All right. Tommy, I'm going

0: Is everybody ready for Tune and Clue number 9?
1: Ready.
2: So ready.
0: Wonderful. Tune and Clue number 9. The innovative video for this song presented this singer with close-cropped orange hair and a tailored black suit, making it the first popular video presenting an androgynous female. Hot Wings.
3: Sweet Dreams are made of this by Eurythmics.

0: And we continue on with Tune and Clue number 10. And we will stay in the 90s for the remainder of these songs. And this song, this country queen sings about what a woman wants. She wants someone that's proud of her. Hot wings.
1: Oh, man.
2: Free beer.
1: I don't know. I'm out.
0: Free beer.
2: Shania Twain, any man of mine.

0: one of the best key changes in music history in this song.
1: Really?
0: When all the cowboys are like, any man. And then she switches it up and you're just, yes! It goes so hard.
1: That is a great part of that song. I never paid attention to that.
2: We are at our final tune and our final clue. This song was written from the perspective of a young girl whose boyfriend has left her. She is lonely and she is desperate to win him back. So she implores him to give her another chance. When she pleads, hey, call me back, she says to hit her up with a phone call.
0: Oh, Maitland.
2: Maitland.
0: Britney Spears, Hit Me Baby One More Time.

0: This was the 90s? 99?
1: Yeah.
0: Dang.
2: Britney Spears is completely ruined for me because of Maitland's impression of her.
0: Maitland, what would this song sound like if Britney Spears sang it while doing an impression of Nicolas Cage?
3: Oh, my God.
0: It's impossible.
3: My loneliness is killing me.
0: What? I like it.

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0: 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Mad Rock.
1: After this, one more thing, and then what did we learn? First this. Katie joins us today from New Jersey, listens on 105.7 The Hawk. Hi, Katie. How are you?
2: Hey, guys. I'm great. Oh, my gosh. I cannot believe I finally got through. I've listened to you guys for probably like 20 years.
1: That is awesome.
2: I started when I was like, 15. And, yeah.
1: You were a kid when you started, and now you have three kids, right?
2: Yes, three girls. I'm currently on maternity leave with my third daughter. So pray for me and my husband.
1: Absolutely. Well, how are you doing as not the new mom, but the new mom again? You doing well?
2: The new old mom. I'm doing really well. You know what? Something about the third time, I'm actually way more relaxed this time around.
1: That sounds right. The first time they always say like, you're going to boil anything if it touches the ground. And the third time you pick up the pacifier and give it to the kid, even if it fell on old hair.
3: Oh yeah.
2: Yeah. I just spit on it, wipe it on my shirt, and she's good to go.
3: That's right. Yeah. One day you won't care where she's even going. You'll be like, all right.
1: Send a postcard.
3: Where's the third one? I don't know. I haven't seen her in 2 days.
2: Oh, it's already like that.
1: Katie, don't forget the important public safety announcement. Where's baby? That's always there. But nonetheless, Katie, you have a chance to win $1,000. All you have to do is answer 10 questions in 60 seconds before the buzzer sounds. Last answer has to be out before the buzzer. You can pass on questions and we'll come back to them, but that uses up time. That's up to you how to handle that. Okay?
2: Okay, I'm ready.
1: All right. Do you feel like you still have mom brain, like some moms say after they first have a baby?
2: You know, I drank a lot of coffee this morning, so I'm going to go with that.
1: I think you're good.
2: I'm energized.
1: I think you're good. Yeah. Well, let's get this $1,000 then. Are you ready?
2: I'm ready.
1: Katie, your turn begins in 3, 2, 1. What folk singer was born Robert Zimmerman?
2: Bob Dylan.
1: What is the world's second largest country by area?
2: Canada.
1: How many canine teeth does the human adult have?
2: 4.
1: What structure did the Chrysler Building surpass in 1929 as the tallest structure in the world?
2: The Flatiron Building.
1: What author's name means 2 fathoms deep?
2: Mark Twain.
1: What was President Wilson's first name?
2: Woodrow.
1: What partitions are the state of Louisiana divided into instead of counties?
2: Pass.
1: What is the capital of Denmark?
2: Amsterdam.
1: On what continent is Morocco?
2: Africa.
1: What 2006 movie was subtitled Hell on Heels?
2: Pass.
1: What partitions the state of Louisiana is it divided into instead of counties?
2: Shock. Missed it by that much.
1: I think you're going to find out you did pretty well. What folk singer was born Robert Zimmerman?
3: Katie said Bob Dylan.
1: Correct. What is the world's second largest country by area?
3: Katie said Canada.
1: Again, correct. How many canine teeth does the human adult have?
3: Katie said 4.
1: Absolutely correct. What structure did the Chrysler Building surpass in 1929 as the tallest structure in the world?
3: Katie said the Flatiron Building.
1: Now that one is wrong. Anybody?
2: Okay.
4: Empire State Building?
1: A hint is I said structure, not building.
4: Oh.
1: If that helps. It does not.
2: Eiffel Tower?
1: That's the one.
3: Eiffel Tower, yeah. I mean, it might have, like, the Flatiron Building might have been the tallest building in New York at that time. I don't know, but.
1: That's the one that's like a triangle, right?
3: Yeah, it's like a kind of a weird little wedge, yeah.
1: What author's name means 2 fathoms deep?
3: Katie said Mark Twain.
1: Yes. Very impressed you got that one so quickly. What was President Wilson's first name?
3: Katie said Woodrow.
1: Correct. What partitions is the state of Louisiana divided into instead of counties?
3: Katie passed and ran out of time.
1: I bet when you hear it, you go, Steve.
4: Parishes.
1: Parishes. Mm. What is the capital of Denmark?
3: Katie said Amsterdam.
1: That is the Netherlands. What's the capital of Denmark? Maitland. It's a type of dip. Like not dip for chips, but dip with tobacco.
5: Oh.
1: A brand.
5: Oh, Copenhagen.
1: Copenhagen.
5: Okay.
4: Put it in terms Maitland understands.
3: Yeah.
5: Wow.
1: On what continent would you find Morocco?
3: Katie said Africa.
1: Correct. And finally, number 10, what 2006 movie was subtitled Hell on Heels?
3: Katie passed.
1: Anybody?
5: Is it The Devil Wears Prada?
1: It is. It is.
2: Oh, sure.
1: How many did Katie get?
3: Katie got 6.
1: Katie, not bad.
2: Guys, thank you so much. This is a blast.
1: Thank you. Congrats on the babies. Katie. Knockoffs might look the same at first, but they often do not hold up. You've bought knockoffs in a lot of different things. So have I. It happens. 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
1: Do you get that little sense of excitement when you click confirm purchase when you're online shopping?
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1: You spend too much? 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This is a South Korean solution where online shopping has become an epidemic. 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It is the Free Beer and Hot Wing Show.
6: Sometimes, after service, it feels like every step we take sets us back.
7: I'm so sick of this. Yeah. I can't do this.
6: Like we're getting buried under the weight of it all. 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We just have to find it. 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

0: Mad Rock.
1: It wasn't that long ago when buying something online, I mean, 20 years ago, you bought something online, you were like, good luck. You know, it might work out, but most of the time it ended up being a piece of crap or it took forever to get or whatever. But over time that has changed and now online shopping is the norm for many people. And in some places, and for some people, it's become an addiction. It's made getting a shopping addiction or something like that a lot easier.
2: So easy.
3: Yeah. Oh,
1: in
3: yeah, definitely.
1: South Korea, it is such a part of South Korean culture that they have apps now that wouldn't be surprised if it ends up here. Because some people, that you get that little adrenaline rush or whatever the chemical is, the dopamine hit. Yeah, it becomes something people need. And they get more excited clicking purchase than they do when the whatever they ordered arrives. That part's anticlimactic. And it's huge in South Korea. So now there's a trend of new apps with fake stores. 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The app even shows you tracking information on the shipment. But the catch is, nothing is delivered to your house. You don't actually order anything. You don't pay for it. The entire experience is to give you the shopping dopamine hit or scratch the itch without blowing your money.
4: Would that work?
5: No, this is dumb. Because it's like when you reset a clock at your house like 5 minutes early so that you know...
1: You get out on time.
5: But then once you remember, like after a day or two, you know that it's 5 minutes off and then you just adjust accordingly.
1: Yes.
5: It would be the same thing with this. It'd be like, I know what I'm doing is literally just stupid.
1: Mm-hmm.
5: I could just not hit buy.
1: Yeah. That's what would happen to me. I'd be like, well, then this is a game that's not even fun.
5: Mm-hmm.
2: Yeah. For me, that would drive me nuts if I got a shipping notification for a fake thing that was showing up.
5: Yeah.
2: Oh, no.
5: Yeah, the dopamine hit for me is the arrival.
2: Exactly.
5: If that never happens.
1: Very disappointing.
5: It's like spending your life edging.
1: Right?
5: Like at some point you want to finish.
1: It's true. What did we learn today? Tommy, what did you learn?
6: Yeah, it's something that if you want to detassel corn, you got to shuck it off.
1: That's true. Maitland, what did you learn?
7: I learned Tommy's on his way to being the first hairless grill master.
6: Thank you.
1: Steve, what did you learn?
2: I learned that fanny means lady crack.
1: Kelly, what did you learn?
8: Similar to Tommy, I learned desexing corn is when you pull off the corn ear and remove its wiener.
1: Howigs, what did you learn?
5: I didn't learn anything.
1: That is all for today. It is the Free Beer and Hot Wings Show.
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You know, I still like to party to that song. I mean, I don't party like, you know, the heavy metal version of party. No, I like to listen to Voodoo by Godsmack. It's Mad Rock. Good morning. It's Mighty Iris. See, in my mind, I'm still on Monday brain. I'm on Monday time right now. So if you'll excuse, I need a perk, a pick-me-up, if you will. I'm craving soda this morning, but I know I should do the morning thing and have a coffee, a hot beverage. Yeah, I'll go hunting. Here's Pearl Jam.

0: Oh, fun fact about Van Halen. It's Mad Rock. Did you know on this very day, June 16th, 1996, 30 years ago today, is when Sammy Hagar left Van Halen. Yeah, pretty cool, right?
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See, when I was younger, I swear I thought that was Pearl Jam. I thought Stone Temple Pilots and Pearl Jam were the same singers because my ears weren't trained, you know, to distinguish anything. It's Mighty Iris. It's Mad Rock. Don't tell anybody that. Carry on.

It's Mad Rock. Happy Tuesday. It's Mighty Iris. Juneteenth is on Friday. Do you have Friday off? If you do, it's going to be a short work week. I love the 4-day work week. Here's Green Day.

0: Relax. 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
1: The biggest thing to hit Main Street Durant this summer is coming June 20th. 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

3 Days Grace has a new music video out. I don't know if you've seen it yet. It's on YouTube for their single Don't Want to Go Home Tonight off of their new their latest album, Alien Nation. It's not super new, but it's their newest. It's Mad Rock High. Here's some days of the new

It's Mad Rock, it's Mighty Iris, and if you're a fan of this next band, which I am, I love Europe. I'm looking forward to their new album. It's called Come This Madness. It'll be out September 25th, 2026. And I can't talk with outdoing the melody. See, it's tough to talk and hear this song at the same time. Here's the final countdown.

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0: Whatever.

White Stripes just celebrated an albumversary yesterday. For their Icky Thump album, it came out June 15th, 2007, almost 20 years old. My gosh, how old does that make you feel? Here's AC/DC, it's Mad Rock.

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Whatever rocks. Mad Rock.

Oh, man. You know what I'm craving? And I don't even like this cereal, Captain Crunch, the berries. I'm craving that berry kind of puffy corn puff cereal, but they don't make my cereal anymore. Kix Berry Berry Kix. That was my favorite, and they discontinued it. I think you have to order it special online now. It's Mighty Iris. It's Mad Rock. Here's Foo Fighters. Yeah, I'm craving a fruity kind of cereal. Oh, I'm sad.

So I've been catching up on some podcasts that I've been neglecting lately, the video podcasts that people do, you know, it's Mad Rock, it's Mighty Iris. And I've interviewed both of the hosts of this certain podcast that I'm talking about. It's called Who Needs with Michael Bunin and Jamie Kaler. You know who they are. Look them up. But they keep telling these crazy Hollywood stories. And I'm like, where were those stories when I interviewed you over the phone? So now I want to interview them again, if they'll even talk to me. Because I'm such a dork. Anyway, here's Soundgarden.

0: I say it now, I'll say it forever. I could listen to Photograph by Def Leppard on repeat. That could be a song. If I was on a deserted island, I could listen to that for like days and days. Okay, maybe not forever. It's Mad Rock. Hi, it's Mighty Irish. But I do love Photograph.
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5: I'm so sick of this. 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
6: That was enough. Back. Too loud. Mad.

It's Mad Rock. It's Mighty Iris. And I was curious about something this past weekend. How many bands have covered this song, Come Together? And no one knows for sure. That's what the internet said. But there are apparently 226 known recordings of Come Together, this song right here. I think over 226 recordings. Crazy, right? Bands just love this song. Bush covered it. Godsmack covered it. Michael Jackson did too.

Oh, Creed. It's Mad Rock. 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Creed is definitely a band that I've appreciated now in my older age. As an adult is what I meant to say. Because when I was a kid, I did like Creed. And then, like, I went through a phase where, like, I didn't care for them so much. And then in my adult years, I found their greatest hits. And then now I appreciate them a lot more. Fun story, huh? Here's Pearl Jam.

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0: Whatever.

Oh, I beg to differ. I know. It's Mad Rock. Hi, it's Mighty Iris. I happen to know that Everlast has a new album coming out August 28th. Are you ready for it? Is that next month? No. We still have July to get through. August 28th. His new album's called Embers to Ashes, so be ready for that. Here's what it's like.

MadRockNation.com. Stream us whilst you work. It's Mighty Iris. And again, I bought that DVD of Hoppers, that Pixar movie about the beavers and the bear. And, you know, it was so cute. And they even play this song when the beavers are building the dam. It was so cute. That movie had an impressive soundtrack. I heard Bikini Kill, too. Here's Loverboy.

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0: star.
1: It's Mighty Iris. Hello, it's Mad Rock. I want to be a rock star too, so I can have rock star stories to tell. I just did a phone interview last week with Michael Astin from Gene Loves Jezebel, and he had so many stories. My God, it was cool. And then I made up some stories of my own. They weren't real, but I wanted to make him laugh, and I think I did. I probably forgot to tell him I was just joking. Here's Guns N' Roses.

Yeah, here we go for the 100th time. Hand grenade pins in every line. 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Find a new

0: Oh, I'm sure the Knicks were playing that song on Saturday. People were posting that song with the Knicks winning, and, you know, congratulations to them. It's mad rock. Everyone deserves to win at least once every few decades, right? Right? Okay, let's be nice.
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It's Mad Rock. Hi, it's Mighty Iris. So weekend plans, it's only Tuesday, I know, but I'm constantly planning ahead. Oh, I have a gig on Saturday. Yeah, it's going to be a busy weekend. I have a gig on Saturday. Father's Day's on Sunday. Yeah, I'm going to feel very unrested. Mm-hmm. Here's the Smashing Pumpkins.

0: I imagine they do. It's the DJ in me. I gotta ask. Yeah, one day I guess I'll find out.
1: Sometimes at the service, it feels like every step we take sets us back. Like we're getting buried under the weight of it all. There's always a path forward. We just have to find it. 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

MadRockNation.com. That's where you can stream us while you work, while you're working out, whatever. It's up to you. It's up to you. It's Mighty Iris, hey. And fun fact, I don't know how fun it is, but my eyes are brown, but I love wearing blue contacts because no one knows what it's like to be the brown-eyed girl, you know? I like having blue. No.

Amy Lee. I'm telling you, listen to Evanescence's new album. It's called Sanctuary. It's so good. It's Mad Rock High. It's Mighty Iris here. I'm an Evanescence fan. She's got it going on. Amy Lee, I love you. Here's the Chili Peppers.

0: comes soon.
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0: Whatever.

It's Mad Rock. It's Mighty Iris. I'm using a lower tone, a lower register in my voice, if you will, because I'm feeling a little hoarse. Just kidding. I can't do horse noises. Sorry. I'm working on that, though. I want to be a voice actor. I want to be in cartoons. I am a cartoon character, if you think about it. Here's Blur. We'll talk tomorrow.

We've all heard a million times that sugar is bad for you. You should cut sugar out of your diet. Well, guess what? There is new research from the Dasman Diabetes Institute in Kuwait that says that a completely sugar-free diet may have negative health consequences. It can disrupt gut health, promote inflammation. You can get metabolic dysfunction. So, see, there you go. Eat the donut. It's not the worst thing you can do to your body.

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0: Whatever.

For the intro riff for Living on a Prayer, Richie Sambora used a talk box effect on the guitar. And the guy who taught him how to use it is Peter Frampton, who also himself famously used the talk box on his Frampton Comes Alive album, specifically Do You Feel Like I Do.

0: The Journey may conclude this fall, man. Journey is on their final frontier tour, which they have claimed is going to be the last one. That's it. They're hanging it up after this. Just like Elton John and the Rolling Stones. Yeah, they're not done after this year, I guarantee it. Especially if Steve Perry said he'd come back.
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I say you look so fine that I really want to make you mine. 4, 5, 6, come on and get your kicks. Now you don't need to

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Now you don't need it.

Every time I hear that song, I think about that iPod commercial from the early 2000s. You remember that one? Where it's all the, like, shadows, the silhouettes, and they're all dancing, listening to their iPods with the wired headphones. I just used the word wired headphones and iPod in the same sentence. I feel like I'm 1,000 years old now.

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for good. Every movie or TV show that had like a cool Han Solo, morally gray type of character used that song as that character's intro. It was just the rules.

0: You may know that wearing sunscreen is good for you, but are you wearing the right kind of sunscreen? A new study from the Cleveland Clinic says that if you're going to wear sunscreen, it's important that it be SPF 30 or higher, which seems high to me, but okay, 30 or higher, and it's got to have the words broad spectrum in it. Otherwise, you might not be getting as much protection as you think.
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1: 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Mad Rock.

I put the partnership between Tom Petty and Mike Campbell on a par with like Lennon and McCartney and Mick and Keith. Maybe not Lennon and McCartney, because I don't think Mike Campbell could write as good a song as Tom Petty without him, but certainly Mick and Keith. Like, every Petty album, even the solo ones, had Mike Campbell playing guitar and producing.

The Vatican listed Uprising as one of their favorite songs in 2009. They did it on a MySpace music playlist, which just tells you how long ago this was.

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0: Whatever. Dream of Californication. 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Mad Rock.

that song will forever make me think of the pandemic, which is too bad because I love times like these. But there were multiple times during like 2020, 2021, where I'd be out on my porch hammered at like 2 o'clock on a Wednesday, just singing times like these under my breath. I'll never forget those memories.

Jerry Cantrell wrote that song about his dad, specifically about his dad's memories of Vietnam, and even more specifically, what he imagined his dad's experiences in Vietnam to be, because his dad was one of those guys. He never talked about what happened in the war, but his nickname during the war was Rooster.

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1: Sometimes, after service, it feels like every step we take sets us back.
2: I'm so sick of this. Yeah. I can't do this.
1: Like we're getting buried under the weight of it all.

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The one before it was Maggie May by Rod Stewart.

0: The Grammys are going to look a little bit different in 2027. They're adding a bunch of new categories, including Latin pop and Asian pop, which has everything to do with that movie, K-Pop Demon Hunters. I know it does. The song won the Oscar this year, and I don't know about you, but my kid made me watch that movie a million times.
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5: Back to Loud. Yeah. Mad Rock.

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I'm not saying you didn't go to school or anything. I'm just saying that cumbersome is not a word that people use in like everyday language.

I liked Alien Ant Farm back in 2001. Like, when that album came out, Anthology, I thought it was really awesome. The song Movies, great tune. But then they kind of just went away. And I think it's because they got famous off of a cover. When you get famous off a cover, I don't know, people tend to just want more of that. And it's not your own original stuff.

0: We've all heard a million times that sugar is bad for you. You should cut sugar out of your diet. Well, guess what? There is new research from the Dasmond Diabetes Institute in Kuwait that says that a completely sugar-free diet may have negative health consequences. It can disrupt gut health, promote inflammation. You can get metabolic dysfunction. So, see, there you go. Eat the donut. It's not the worst thing you can do to your body.
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Jason Bonham has said that the hardest Led Zeppelin song to play is Rock and Roll, for a drummer, at least. And it all has to do with the intro drum fill. I'm not a good enough drummer to explain it to you, but, like, the timing is off. Like, John Bonham comes in on a weird beat.

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Never made

0: 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Rox returns next.
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0: Whatever. 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Rocks.

POD occupies such a unique space when it comes to nu metal bands, because you had Korn, where all the lyrics were really depressing, and Limp Bizkit, where they're all like party boy misogynistic nonsense. And then POD was very uplifting, also sometimes dark, but like very uplifting in spirit.

you do what they told you. Now you do what they told you. Now you do what they told you. Now you do what they told you.

now you do what they told you. Now you do what they told you. Now you do what they told you.